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Good afternoon, New Zealand. Welcome to the country. I'm Jamie Mackay. This is Paula Cole, and where have all the cowboys gone? We're kicking it off with the Prime Minister. No segue there at all. Earlier this morning, I caught up with him because you've got to get the PM when he's available, and we were pondering the unemployment rate. Well, obviously, we didn't know it when we chatted, as you'll find out, but it's coming at 5.6%. We were speculating on 5.5 or 5.4, so it's the highest unemployment rate since September 2015. Very difficult out there, especially for young people, to get a job, to get a first job. Okay, the Prime Minister to kick off the show. Could peace in the Middle East be our saviour or be his saviour heading into the election? Matt Bulger will join us from Fonterra. He's the Managing Director of Co-op Affairs. We'll have a look at last night's Steady As She Goes GDT auction. I reckon all you dairy farmers out there, flat out, boots on, up to your elbows in it, would take this. The result was up 0.1%. Skim milk powder up 1.2, whole milk powder 0.2. So after a couple of falls, or three falls to kick off the new season, we've had two positive auctions. Today's farmer panel, a pair of darlings, social media darlings, Craig Hickman and Duncan Hum. Dairy man, very high profile on social media, Craig Hickman. And of course, Duncan Hum is one of the guys behind the NZ Farming Facebook page, which is very popular. Craig Wiggy Wiggins is making his way, or I think he's in Nelson, for the Fencing Contractors Association Conference. We'll find out what he's up to, a few health checks, a bit of a mental health check for the top paddock. And I'm looking for someone else to round out the show, because I was going to be chatting to Vanessa Winning from MPI, but she's dumped me. Never mind, we'll catch up with her in the next day or two. Up next, the Prime Minister. Kick off the country.

0: Wednesday's On the Country. The Prime Minister kicks off the show. Christopher Luxon, do you want to start with the good news or the bad news? The good news is the meat. The bad news is the Maori massage is $9 million in our prisons. What the hell's going on?
1: Well, these are large government agencies across the piece, and good on Mark Mitchell for an

0: financial stop that didn't know about it, but there has to be a consequence, surely. What happens if you're someone who's been assaulted by one of these thugs or had your property stolen? They're getting $9 million worth of massages. You're out of pocket and beaten up.
1: Yeah, well, look, I mean, as you know, we've got 46,000 fewer victims of violent crime, and I think youth offending's down 22% under our government. And yes, we've put 2,000 more people into prison. But what we want them in prison for is to get rehabilitation services, not to have a massage. So that's really where the focus needs to go, and that's where the $9 million needs to be spent, actually making sure we're rehabilitating those people with the programs that are actually working and stopping the dumb ones that aren't working.
0: It's woke nonsense. Rightio, the good news. Let's get on to the meat. Gee, you'd be buggered without the farmers, Prime Minister.
1: Well, I think you've got a government that's done a great job, Jamie. I just take all the farmers to close their eyes, go back 2.5 years. You were going to be thrown into an ETS scheme. You were going to be hit with agricultural pricing, all sorts of things. And look what we're doing when we've got the markets pumping and opening up. I mean, I was looking at those numbers that came through. Basically, red meat is up, I think. What was it, up 21%? And when you look at markets like even the US was up 21%. Despite the tariffs, China was up 7%. European Union, which is the EU, we got into force, drove another $2 billion of red meat into New Zealand over the last year, and it's up 25%. And actually, the UK drove another $1 billion into New Zealand, and that was up 51%. Even Canada was up 32%. So, there's some really good growth. And what's happening essentially is the world is short of, red meat. The herds have been run down around the world. Our products are super high quality. As you saw in the US, we've got two challenges there. One good news story, which is beef has got no tariff associated with it because of the quality of the beef and what it does to the mix of beef in America. And then we've got this challenge about sheep meat, which we'll oppose vigorously. Red meat's going well. Dairy's going well. Horticulture is going really, really well. Wool, as you've seen, has been doing some cool, is growing, but we also have got a chance now to innovate on wool and to add more value to it like we have been doing with red meat and with dairy. And then this last week I was in, I was at Red Stag and seeing what they're doing with laminated wood, and, there's a lot of value to be added in the forestry sector, particularly in, rather than just sending logs off around the world, actually doing some really cool engineering the alternatives with wood. In Parliament here, when you were down for your soiree, having your barbecue, when you notice at the back of it, they're building a 6-story building, all with full wood structure, no steel and cement, classic structure. It's all New Zealand wood, laminated, just as strong, and a great way to do it. So I think there's a lot of opportunity for us to do a lot more in that space too.
0: Hey, the take-home numbers for me on the red meat were out of the EU and the UK. We now have free trade agreements with both of them. The EU up 25%, the UK up 51%, so bring on the free trade agreements. Look, I want to move on to a recovering economy. We're starting to see some green shoots, but very few people are seeing the fruits of the recovery. From your point of view, with an election coming up in what, about 90 odd days or something like that, is the recovery going to be too late to save your bacon?
1: Well, I haven't thought about that part of it with how it links to an election, but I'm more worried about actually making sure the recovery is coming through. I mean, we've had 2.1% growth the last 9 months. We're predicted to be just under 3% for the next 4 years on average. The thing that's really been fantastic in the last quarter or so has been manufacturing growth. That's been what the ANZ Bank said. It's gone ballistic, higher since 2021. Services growing, exports, tourism, we just talked about, are doing really well. Typically are selling more than we're bringing into the country. That's good things. The one that's been helpful is since we announced our things around putting the strategic coal reserve in place in Huntly, the strategic diesel reserve in Whangarei, the LNG import facility, wholesale electricity forward prices are down 35%, which means our businesses in the regions will be able to do well. We had building consents come through yesterday, up 19%, 40,000 new homes. Construction jobs is the biggest sector being advertised at the moment, up 43%. And, as you know, pretty good levels of farmer, business, consumer and retail investor confidence. And the other one that's quite good for young people is we've got stable house prices, record first-home buyers running about 29% of all purchases, and the lowest rent increase we've had in 25 years. So, we've got low inflation, lower interest rates. We've got, we've had up to, 7 to 14%, depending on which month you look at it, growth in this Kiwis coming home from Australia in the last year, and debt tracking below what was forecast. So that's positive.
0: Okay,
1: that's got to come through and people got to feel it.
0: All right, well, then a lot of them aren't feeling it at the moment, but you're going to get some higher unemployment numbers this morning as

0: We record this at 8:30. We don't know those numbers, but they're going to be about 5.5%. So it's pretty hard to get a job out there, especially if you're a young person.
1: Well, that's to be expected just because, you remember, they're a quarterly number for Q2, and of course that's in the middle of the fuel crisis where we've had inflation hit up to 4%. We expect a hit to inflation, a hit to growth, and therefore we expect a small hit to unemployment as well. The last quarterly, we saw the first turn in unemployment as well. But, yes, unemployment's the last thing that gets sorted when you get spending under control, inflation down, interest rates down, growth happening in an economy. Then the thing that comes on stream is unemployment. And actually, when you look at, job ads and some of that activity is going to lead into driving that unemployment down, they're good leading indicators.
0: Peace in the Middle East, is it a pipe dream? Or is it in the pipeline, or will it all just blow up again? It seems to me, who knows, maybe on the cusp of something here. What's your intel telling you?
1: Oh, look, it's just been such a volatile, fragile roller coaster ride. I mean, lots of promises of peace and ceasefires and MOUs, and then hostilities start up again. So it's a very volatile situation. All we can do is just prepare for it. That's why we've put the money aside in case things continue. You would have heard us say this week that, we'd had 4 weeks of the petrol price being under $3, but it's forecast to jump this week, and we just don't want to be turning things on, off. So we need to see some stability there. But, there's lots of, conversations. And, at the end of the day, the ships were flowing before this conflict. They're not flowing now. It's having a huge impact on the global economy. It's had huge impact on New Zealand. I think our management of it has been, very good. And as a result, I think we come through it with less challenges than other countries have with some of the measures and actions that they've taken. So, our job, as you can see, even through this crisis, we're still seeing good levels of exports. Our products are getting to markets. We've got good supplies in country, all of those kinds of issues. But it's just going to keep going and bouncing, and who knows, is the short answer.
0: Well, we started off talking about meat and massages. Maybe you need to invite Winston round for a barbecue and give him a soothing massage. Tell him to calm the farm a wee bit.
1: I'll leave that to you, Jamie.
0: Prime Minister Christopher Luxon, thanks for your time. Appreciate it on the country every Wednesday.
1: You take care. Have a great week. See ya.
0: There you go. We did that a wee bit earlier this morning. That unemployment rate, as I said at the top of the show, came in at 5.6%. Economists were picking 5.4 or 5.5. It is really tough. And I know this from personal kind of family experience, or wider family experience. It's hard for young people to get a job, even with degrees in that. You want to see some of the kids, I shouldn't say that, that turn up in this building and have wonderful qualifications, and they're truly starting at the bottom end. I know, I do say to my kids, like a typical boomer, but the thing is, I reckon your first job's the most important one to land. Once you've got that, you're in the system. So as long as mum and dad can afford to sub you, get your first job, get some runs on the board, prove you can work hard, prove you can get out of bed and turn up every day is a really good start. And you will find that you're in the job system, and there'll always be a job waiting for you. Lecture done for today. I'll get told off for saying that one. When I get home, actually, we did have an argument about a son who was doing a law degree. He eventually got his law degree, very proud of him in the end, but he diverted, he pivoted for a while and did a philosophy degree. I wasn't a big fan of the philosophy degree. The program director said, let him follow his dreams. How did that end up for him? Anyhow, that's a family issue. Up next, I am really going to get a thrashing when I get home. Up next, Matt Bolger, Managing Director of Co-op Affairs. We'll have a look at last night's GDT auction. I don't think it was too bad, actually. Hey, and just on the, before I forget about it, I had a look just before I got on air at the Brent crude price. It's now sitting at $76, remembering it peaked at 118 on April the 29th. And there are strange noises, and there's always strange noises with Trump, but there are strange noises coming out. Maybe, just maybe, the Prime Minister wouldn't commit himself, but maybe both sides are getting sick of this senseless war. Wouldn't it be good if the Strait of Hormuz could open up and the world could get back to business? Before the end of the hour, the social media darlings, Mid-Canterbury Farmers, Craig Hickman and Duncan Hum, Craig Wiggy Wiggins, also out of Mid-Canterbury, but he's in Nelson today. This is The Country, brought to you by Farmlands and Isuzu.

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3: 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Rural never rests, and neither does Farmlands. Hokanui.

0: Welcome back to the country. Let's have a look at last night's global dairy trade auction. Up 0.1%, whole milk powder up 0.2%, skim milk powder up 1.2%. To tell us more, Matt Bolger, the MD of Co-op Affairs for Fonterra. Matt, I reckon farmers who are up to their elbows in calving at the moment, quite literally, would take this, wouldn't they?
1: Yeah, I think so. Good to chat, Jamie. Yeah, I mean, hugely busy time on farm, of course. And so those that woke up and saw the results today, I think what we can say is it's a stable result. Importantly, while the price is held pretty much flat, this is against the context of, you know, around a 50% increase in terms of the volume that was on the auction versus a fortnight ago. So to have all of that extra supply come onto the platform and hold prices, I think, yeah, we'll take that one.
0: Yeah, and I see numbers out for June production, albeit it's a small amount of milk, but up 6.5% here in New Zealand. So, you know, as I fondly say, if I'm the little bloke sitting in Beijing staring at another high-rise apartment and my job is to monitor the New Zealand climate and milk production volumes, you might think we could be up in volumes this year. He's probably factoring in a Super El Nino as well, but just on those volumes alone, it's a pretty positive start to the season.
1: Yeah, it is. I mean, obviously, it's still early days, but great to have it all the same. So volumes are up there. A lot of people are watching, and of course, we're making some plans in case the El Nino does come with droughts in the second half of the season. But no, you're right. And look, while US and Europe have slowed down a bit, they are still up on last year, still tracking higher, you know, when you compare a month year on year with a year ago. And so, you know, that's up on off a higher base, of course. So, again, to have the prices hold stable in that environment, I guess just talks to underlying strength and the demand for the dairy. You know, it's a great food.
0: I would have thought Europe would start getting pinched now in terms of dairy production because of the heat waves. It's got to have an effect on production.
1: Yeah, well, and it's starting to. So while they're growing, the growth has slowed quite a lot. You know, it is still positive, though. The other thing is they are carrying these inventories. Hence, you know, I think that's had a bit of a suppressing effect on the prices of European butter and so on.
0: Now, I was reading commentary from Mike McIntyre out of Jarden, and he said this. He said a 3,450 whole milk powder price and a Kiwi dollar that is hell-bent on improvement, it would seem unlikely to deliver the current milk price midpoint, which is, of course, 9.25. So, and this is his commentary, not mine or yours, Matt Bolger. So he said this obviously being some conservatism being built in for a later season recovery. Is that what you're planning on? As it stacks up at the moment with these numbers, would we get to 9.25?
1: Oh, look, I won't go and announce a new milk price on the air, but we've got a pretty good process where we examine a range of inputs from futures markets to other market predictions, what we know about sales and intel direct from customers and inventories and so on. And we review that every few weeks, but so no, we've got no plans to change what we've got now. And of course, like you said, it's right. We're trying to look through a whole season and we're very early in that season now. So while we try to communicate the best information that we can as soon as we can, we also have to factor in that it is a long season and we're pretty early into it.
0: Yeah, and the orange elephant in the room, of course. We don't know what Mr. Trump's going to do in the Middle East. I mean, that could end up being a boost for the world economy if, for heaven forbid, peace breaks out in the Middle East.
1: Yeah, it could. I mean, we obviously keep in close touch with our colleagues up there in the Middle East, and they're doing a great job. And we're still, you know, despite it's pretty hard to follow what's happening on the peace process day to day or week to week. You know, we're still getting product through to customers and supporting our customers there. It adds some cost, but, you know, the team there are doing a fantastic job supporting the market.
0: Now, this question wasn't on the script. Don't duck for cover. You possibly will. Dara, I see that Mark Delator from Open Country Dairy, the chief executive of your biggest competitors, saying it's not a level playing field. Does Fonterra still have an unfair advantage?
1: Yes, no, I did see those comments. I mean, look, I take them with a grain of salt. But we'll engage very well and have engaged, obviously, in the early stages of the dairy process, so we'll have more to say on that as it comes out. But we're very pro-competition and keen to make sure that there is a level playing field for us to compete on as well. So we're happy to engage in that process with the government.
0: Well, I'm not sure whether that was an answer or not, but anyhow, you've swatted off Mark. I wonder if he comes back swinging.
1: We'll see.
0: Matt Bolger, Managing Director, Co-op Affairs for Fonterra, thanks for your time. And as I say, GDT auction up 0.1% following a lift a couple of weeks ago. I think we'll take this because it was getting a wee bit worryingly low there. So this is a move or a stabilisation in the right direction.
1: Yeah, that's the one. Great. Thanks, Jamie. Have a great day.
0: Thank you, Matt. 28 after 12, you are with the country. Keep your feedback coming in. Our text line is 5009. Hang on, let me just flick screens over here. Luxon still wants us to be in the Paris Accord. Does not get my vote, says one texter. Okay, right, up next we'll have a look at rural news and sports news. Craig Hickman, Duncan Hum, the farmer panel today, both out of Mid Canterbury. One's a dairy farmer, one's a deer farmer. They both got high social media profiles in New Zealand Ag. Craig Wiggy Wiggins is in Nelson for the Fencing Contractors Annual Association Annual Conference. And I'm still looking for someone to round out the show. Riley, if you're listening in Auckland, I might even go to you, I'm that desperate. But anyhow, we'll see what happens. Seat of the pants here on the country today. Up next, rural news.
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0: It is 29 away from one. Michelle chose 90s music as our theme today. I went and changed. I haven't heard Jennifer Page and Crush. Do you remember the song?
1: I do remember the song. In fact, I think I have it on a CD at home for either Now That's What I Call Music or Gram. Do you remember those CDs?
0: Yeah. Well, they followed on from Solid Gold Hits volumes 1 to 45 that we used to get on vinyl.
1: Great mix CDs.
0: When vinyl was popular, but it's... Everything's cyclical in this world. Vinyl's still popular. You can't beat the physical act of playing a record on a turntable.
1: Absolutely not. Love it.
0: Rightio, what have we got for rural news? Let's see what Michelle has for us today.
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1: And Beef and Lamb New Zealand says sheep and beef farm conversions to forestry have slowed, but productive farmland remains at risk. New research shows almost 330,000 hectares of sheep and beef land has been sold for forestry since 2017, with another 30,000 hectares confirmed since mid-2025. Beef and Lamb Chair Kate Ackland says while new forestry restrictions are a step in the right direction, they still allow significant land conversion. She warns that up to 27,000 hectares a year could continue to move into forestry, potentially resulting in the loss of 1 million hectares of pastoral land by 2050. Ackland says Beef and Lamb supports planting trees on farms, but large-scale conversions risk reducing rural jobs, local services and New Zealand's food production capacity. And that's rural news.
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0: Boxer Joseph Parker has revealed he'll be back in the ring soon as his provisional ban for a failed doping test has been lifted. UK anti-doping suspended Parker after he tested positive for a recreational drug last October. FIFA president, now this guy's dodgy, Michelle, this guy's dodgy. Gianni Infantino, what was that?
1: Is this the sale thing of FIFA?
0: He was going to flog it off and then they threatened to sack him and he's ringing up Trump. It's all, I don't know, anyhow. He did give Trump a peace prize, of course, and then he had to push old Trumpy off stage when they were presenting Spain with the FIFA World Cup. Anyhow, what is he on about? He has summoned leaders of football's world's governing body to a meeting in Morocco tonight. The Swiss Big Cheese, I like what they've done there, has faced unrelenting criticism for his plan to sell off FIFA's commercial rights at World Cups and other pinnacle tournaments. His position remains in jeopardy. And former English Test captain Ben Stokes hopes he'll have another chapter with the national side as a coach rather than a player. So there's your sports news. Keep your texts coming in. I was on the wrong text screen. I'm not even getting them all, but we'll sort that out on the break and we'll come back with the farmer panel.
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8: Just you and Dave Dobbin. Look, I tell you what, if I saw the two of you together at a Warriors game, I'd be like, well, I know where I am. I know I'm in New Zealand. This is the most New Zealand moment of my life.
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2: The Country with Jamie Mackay and Farmlands. Rural never rests, and neither does Farmlands. Hokonui.

0: Just a wee bit of Hanson for my next guest, the Farmer Panel out of Mid Canterbury, Craig Hickman, Duncan Hum. Just before we go to the lads, currently, this is a text in, currently 10,169 jobs listed on Trade Me. It's people too lazy to work is the reason unemployment is too high. I think you're a wee bit harsh there, texter. The benefit is too benefiting. Yep. But what Maggie Thatcher used to say, 5% of the population's unemployable. And what do we got? Unemployment of 5.6%. I'm not saying 5% are unemployable, but certainly a percentage are. Not these two. They're dynamic farmers. Craig Hickman. Duncan Hum. One is... What do you call yourself? Dairyman is your social media platform, isn't it, Craig?
1: It is indeed.
0: Now, who's the biggest social media darling out of you or Duncan? Because he's NZ Farming, Facebook.
1: Definitely Duncan. He leaves me in the dust. No problems there at all.
0: Duncan, how many? You've got like 150,000 followers or something like that, or has it grown?
2: I don't try to say followers, actually, Jamie. It's more of a community feel, so I don't think anyone's necessarily following us as such, but we're all kind of going the same way together, I guess. So, Facebook's about 270-something.
0: Jeez.
2: And Instagram's 80-something as well. So, yeah.
0: How smart were you to get in early and get the domain name or whatever they call it, NZ Farming?
2: Yeah, I'd say right place, right time, I would think.
0: When did you start that up?
2: So Tyler started, he had go April 2014.
0: So this is Tyler Fifield, isn't it?
2: Yeah, that's right.
0: Is he still involved?
2: Yep.
0: So how many people, this useless trivia here, how many people are behind the NZ Farming Facebook page with 250,000 followers or a community?
2: Yeah, so Tyler and I, believe it or not, don't really talk to each other much at all because he's busy and I'm busy and we just tick away doing the most of it. And then we've got Kate that looks after our jobs website, and then just a few other people that come and go as they see fit, and Tyler and I do the bulk of it.
0: Do you make money out of it?
2: We generally try not to monetize it too much. It's just more of...
0: You realize with a following or a community that big, you could flog it off to one of the big corporates, make a fortune, Duncan.
2: Every man's got his price, I guess, Jamie. But,
0: so it's for sale. Well, there you go. Craig Hickman, dairy farmer, dairy man. You could buy it and put some of your videos up there.
1: I'm spending my Fonterra money on something else, sorry. So no, Duncan's going to have to keep running it for a while longer yet.
0: Tell me about your social media following.
1: Oh, look, I do it for my own pure enjoyment. People seem to like it and follow on. It started on Twitter, spilled over onto TikTok, and now I'm doing a little bit of Instagram as well. But it's just when I get the time, if something pops into my head, I'll post it.
0: So which one of these platforms, do you need to be across them all? I mean, there's Facebook, Twitter, or X or whatever, Instagram, what were the other ones you've mentioned? I don't even bother with most of them, to be perfectly honest. You'd spend your whole day just flipping from platform to platform.
1: Yeah, look, Twitter used to be the place to be, but it's the whole landscape there's changed in recent years. So I'm not nearly online as much as I used to be. I hate to say, just a couple of times a week, I'll pop up and post something or reply to something.
0: You won't have much time to post stuff at this time of the year, dairy man, because you'll be flat out calving.
1: No, it's been a phenomenal start to the season. We've got about 250 in already, and we're only less than a week into calving. So it's the weather's playing the game too. We missed most of that bad weather that the rest of the country seemed to get. We were promised -3 today, and I woke up to, I think, 2 or 3 degrees. We had a bit of a cold southerly yesterday, but no snow, no sleet, no rain. It is perfect, great utilisation of the grass, and the cows are all happy and doing what they're supposed to be doing.
0: Were you happy with the global dairy trade auction result, steady as she goes?
1: Oh, I'm happy any day that it doesn't go down, and holding steady was perfect. We might see a bit of a bump as the Northern Hemisphere starts slowing down and we start ramping up, hopefully.
0: Well, if I was to reinvent myself and reincarnate myself as a farmer, Duncan Hum, I think I'd be like you. I'd be a deer farmer because then I wouldn't have to bother about all the hard yards around calving and lambing like the poor old dairy and sheep farmers do. You guys get it easy.
2: I wouldn't say we get it easy, but definitely this time of the year, well, believe it or not, today I'm actually just setting up the rake to rake up some silage to bale. But no, it's definitely not without its challenges. But I guess in terms of weather resilience, if we got a foot of snow tomorrow, it wouldn't really matter. Whereas if we were calving or something like that, then yeah, we'd be up to our elbows in it and not having a good time. So yeah, everything's got its place, but wouldn't mind that milk check at the moment though. So the dairy guys definitely deserve what they get, I think.
0: Well, what is venison and velvet like at the moment?
2: Don't know about velvet for the coming season, but it's probably not going to be great, is what we're planning on. And venison, pretty happy with our contracts that we've got for the year in place. We're looking north of $12 at the moment coming into spring, so that's good. We'd like to go like it to go up a bit more, but yeah, $12 is pretty decent, really.
0: Yeah, not to be sniffed at. Anything else you two want to add before I bid you farewell and carry on with your social media endeavours?
1: I'll tell you what, talking about venison prices, beef prices are showing no signs of slowing. People are contracting 100-kilo white-faced calves out there in the South Island for $800.
0: Wow.
1: Up from $750 last year. So beef prices, for those people to make any money, beef prices need to continue to climb. Great for me selling four-day-old calves, I tell you.
0: Yeah, well, do you think dairy beef will be the ultimate solution for the bobby calf issue?
1: Well, half of our beef comes from dairy beef anyway. So, I mean, if we put every single bobby calf on rear for beef, that would wipe out our beef farmers. Well, it would replace our beef farmers. So I'm sure there's a happy medium. And I've gone from in the past sending 600 bobby calves to sending fewer than 300. So we're trending in the right direction. And with prices like they are, the hard part is when the prices fall and nobody wants to rear them, what do you do with them then?
0: Well, there you go. Okay, we found out from that yarn that the NZ Farming Facebook page is up for sale for a corporate and that you two liked Hanson in the 90s.
2: Fake news.
0: See you, boys. There we go. Duncan Hum, NZ Farming Facebook page. They do a very good job. And Craig Hickman, Dairyman, you can follow him on social media as well. Right, up next, it's Craig Wiggy Wiggins. We're going to another mid-Canterbury bloke. They're dominating the show. He's in Nelson today.
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10: 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Hokonui.
0: Ah, the 90s musical theme for today. Here's a man who would have been in his prime in the 90s, I reckon. Craig Wiggy Wiggins, third guest from Mid-Canterbury today. But you're in Nelson, Wiggy, the Fencing Contractors Association annual conference, and they have a fencing open day happening.
11: Yeah, g'day, Jamie. G'day, everybody. Yeah, we're out at Rewaka, not far from Wachawaka, and there's probably about 150 people looking at all the new stuff in fencing, learning some techniques. We've got a heap of students here going through a competition, some of them from Geraldine and some from local schools. So it's amazing to be here. And we've got the Calf Family Health Checks as well going on. I'm the patron of FCAN, so it's nice to be up here.
0: Well, good on you. You do a great job commentating all the fencing competitions. I must say, harking back to my days as a farmer, which are a long, long time ago now, Wiggy, two jobs I loved, ploughing and making a fence or building a fence, because at the end of the day, you could look back upon your work, even better if it was straight.
11: Yeah, that's right. A lot of people get to put up a fence and leave it behind, you know. Good fences last 40, 50 years, and even for some of those guys that drive down the road and look up a hill and say, I built that fence, and they do it with a sense of pride. And there's so much technology and new equipment now, so this is the place to come and look at it.
0: Hey, you gave me a text yesterday when I was looking for someone to yarn to. It's 2 days in a row. I got dumped by Vanessa Winning today, but I'll get her on the show in the next few days. And you were talking about you just wanted to pay a wee tribute a week on to our old mate Jim Hopkins, because there's a connection between you and him. You took over from him as the compere for the Young Farmer Regional Finals.
11: Yeah, I did, mate. It was great to take over from Jim. It was a really hard time for Jim and I. There was a lot of respect going for both of us. You know, Jim had been in the job for 21 years, and I sort of got asked to step up and fill his shoes. And speaking of the shoes, Jim used to wear a pair out every regional final behind the stage, pacing the boards before he went on stage. But we became pretty good friends, and I got him back a couple of times to help me out with agri sports and stuff like that. And you know, to take over from somebody that's been in the job for 21 years, it was never going to go easy. But you know, Jim and I realised that that's just, and he was really happy that a farmer and somebody that could carry on and look after the competitors as much as we did, he was happy with that. He just wasn't happy to hand over the reins. But you know, that's exactly what happens as we get older, I guess.
0: Yeah, the amazing thing for a guy who was so comfortable and so natural in front of a microphone or on a stage, he was awful behind it. I used to say, you're a bad-tempered bugger. He would be chain-smoking. As you say, he'd be marching up and down. He was a very nervous performer. But when the lights went on and the mic went on, bang, showtime.
11: Yeah, he was a perfectionist, to be fair. He put so much pressure on himself to get it right. But he didn't always get it right, but he'd own that too. Oh, you guys didn't like this one, and he'd carry on to the next joke or the next line. But, he was very, very particular, and some people sort of thought it was hard to work with. I just admired how much professionalism he brought to the front of house. But as you said, the back of house, there was plenty of time.
0: Well, he put a lot of time into prepping for local events, and he would go to the local newspaper, and he would tie everything in beautifully. He was a master at his craft. Very quickly, you're tied up with the Carr Family Foundation. This is Craig and his dad, Greg. They do a great job. They're big operators in New Zealand ag. But what I like about them and what they're doing for you is enabling you to give back.
11: Yeah, they are. You know, these health checks that we do around the country, we did over 700 health checks last year. We referred over 100 people on. They were all in rural New Zealand events. So we referred 100 people on to their doctors and bits and pieces. And quite regularly we get a message back saying, hey, you guys saved my life. My heart was in a bad way, or I actually had some issues. And if you hadn't had the health check van there on that day and told me that I needed to go, I probably wouldn't be here. So I really admire the Carr family for what they do and help us out, and they put it back into their people. And, of course, the Carfields Group have got agencies all around the country, so giving them back is a big thing of it.
0: Good on you. Wiggy, you enjoy the rest of your day in Nelson at the Fencing Contractors Association annual conference and open day on fencing. Riley Kennedy, I think, from Business Desk to wrap the country.
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10: The Country with Jamie Mackay and Farmlands. Rural never rests, and neither does Farmlands. Hokanui.
0: Okay, it is coming up to five away from one, wrapping the country. Here's some more of your feedback. Luxon is digging a big hole for himself. Unemployment high, 9 million on prisoners massaging. Yes, I agree with you. That's terrible. And now he's keeping us in the Paris Agreement from Clinton. Doesn't want a bar of it. What do you think, Riley Kennedy, Rural Broadcaster of the Year and leading rural journalist for Business Desk? Did I put two business desks in there? I think I might have. How are you?
20: Good afternoon. I should also add that my job title is now extended to your desperate correspondent.
0: Yeah, well, it's normally someone like Rooks, but I had him on. He was my desperate correspondent last week. Hey, on a serious note, you do a really good job, and I would encourage people to subscribe to Business Desk. There's always good lots of rural stories in there. And next week, and I think on Tuesday, I might be speaking to Stephen Guerin from Chief Executive of PGG Rights, and it's reporting season. And we would expect a lot of these rural servicing companies, Riley, to have good results this year. If they're not going to get a good result this year, they'll never get one.
20: Yes, it is. Next week it sort of kicks off. It was sort of started this week, actually. The Ravensdown reported on Monday. They had a good result, back paying a rebate for the first time since 2022. So these shareholders will be very pleased. They're getting $15 a tonne back. On Friday we have TNG Global, which is divesting its fresh business. And then next week it sort of really ramps up. We've got PGG Wrightson's A2 Milk the week after, and a whole lot of other companies. And then it sort of will really run through until late next month when you've got Fonterra and the Synlabs. But if you can't make money this year, you're probably not going to. I know PGG Wrightson, that their half year had a really good result. I think they were on track to hit close to, correct me if I'm wrong here, nearly $1 billion in revenue. And, you know, obviously people have just got a lot more money, a lot more spending power, and that obviously showed up in Ravensdown's result. You know, I think their revenue was up quite a bit. Can't remember the figure off the top of my head. Their volumes are up. People have a lot more spending power. So, and I think that'll really show the two-speed economy. I know you were talking about it earlier, that here in the cities, things are not doing too well, as in Wellington for the last couple of weeks, and things are pretty bad there. But you go out below the Bombays and north of the Narrowing Gorge, and things are looking pretty good.
0: Well, Riley, I'm sure you did your bit to improve the economy in Courtney Place.
20: I can neither confirm nor deny it.
0: You're happy to be the MP for Tauranga. Thanks for your time. There we go, Riley Kennedy from Business Desk. wrapping the country for today. Catch you tomorrow.
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32: In this update, young people and certain regions are bearing the brunt of unemployment. Stats NZ data out today shows the rate increased to 5.6% in the June quarter, the highest level in 11 years. Herald Editor-at-Large Liam Dan says unemployment in Northland has hit 8.8%. He says Auckland's also tracking higher than the national average on 6.5%.
33: Consumers in Auckland are feeling very, very cautious, and that's all flowing through to hospitality and business and all the rest of it.
32: A call for witnesses to a violent rampage in Auckland's Epsom this morning. Police are working on charges for a 49-year-old man accused of assaulting a woman without warning about 7 a.m. and then stealing a car from a person who stopped to help. Kate Rickard has more.
34: Police say the man drove away, hitting other cars, then three cyclists, giving one critical injuries and seriously and moderately wounding the other two. It's alleged he next crashed the car, then approached a woman walking dogs, killing one of her dogs. Police say this all took place near Ramfurly and Manukau Roads in full view of the public.
32: The Public Service Association is accusing the Social Development Ministry of making work and income officers less safe. The PSA says the agency wants to reduce security teams at 22 sites from 3 guards to 2, despite staff saying they feel unsafe. Joey Dwyer reports.
35: This proposal is to have one guard inside controlling access via CCTV, the other patrolling. The PSA's Flurfit Simon says aggression towards staff is widespread, underreported and normalised, so 3 guards are needed. MSD says no final decisions are made, but site risk assessment showed the changes are safe.
32: And consultation ends next Wednesday. That's news.
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32: In sport, boxer Joseph Parker has revealed his provisional ban for a failed doping test has been lifted. The former heavyweight world champion says while he's been advised to say no more, while details are finalised, he will be back in the ring soon. UK anti-doping suspended Parker after testing positive for a recreational drug last October. Former England Test cricket captain Ben Stokes is surprised Harry Brook hasn't succeeded him. Stephen Fleming's turned to Joe Root. But Stokes is mystified Brook wasn't given a crack when Stokes was suspended for a recent test against New Zealand.
1: When I missed that test match, I was like, why is Brook like his vice-captain? I understood the reasoning why they were saying it, but I was still like, well, what message is that sending to him? He's vice-captain, and then the captain's not playing, but he's not captain.
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2: Weather watch 24-7. The marine forecast for sea area Fovo, variable 10 knots, but southwest 15 knots east of slope point to shelter point, and becoming variable 10 knots everywhere this evening with a southwest swell of 4 metres easing. And a Met Service forecast for Southland for the rest of today, fine and becoming frosty this evening, light winds, tonight's low minus 5 degrees. Tomorrow, fine with severe morning and night frosts, light winds and a high of 9, low of minus 2 tomorrow night. Friday, mainly fine, but a few showers in the morning and afternoon with northeasterlies and a high of 10.
31: The Muster with Andy Muir, thanks to Peters Genetics. Every drip means quite a bit when it's from Peters Genetics.

0: Good afternoon and welcome to the Muster on Hokanui. Andy Muir here until 2 o'clock. The show is brought to you by Peter's Genetics. Welcome along to a hump day in which we see blue sky all over Main Street at the moment and a balmy 5 degrees. When I say balmy, well, it's better than the minus 3 or minus 4 which was experienced this morning. And it's still going to get cold again tonight. We'll look at that shortly though. The GDT, a slight rise, 0.1% in the scheme of things. I'd say that's a pretty good result. Tunes for today as well. This is Huey Lewis in the News. Of course, this song here, the theme to Back to the Future, the massive movie that started the trilogy back in 1985 featuring Michael J. Fox and Christopher Lloyd. Quite a disturbing movie when you think about it, when a mother's got a hotspot for her sons. That's the way that things transpired, right?
1: Hokanui's five-day forecast with Twin Farm Tefrom and Softex. The proof is in the progeny. Tefrom.co.nz.
0: Wednesday afternoon sees partly cloudy weather with calm variable winds and a high of 7. That's the theme for the next 4 or 5 days. Sunshine and calm variable winds. Tomorrow, for example, minus 4 and 8. Friday, cloudy with variable winds, 1 and 9. Saturday, cloudy with variable winds, 3 and 11. And Sunday morning showers, just to mix it up a little bit with those calm variable winds hanging around in 2 and 10. So temperatures to hand: Clinton 3.5, Northern Southland 4.8, Riverton 7.7, Tianao 4.4, Titiroa 6, Winton 3.9 and Woodlands at 6. Anna Gillespie starts us off this afternoon. She is president of Otago Federated Farmers. Once again, council amalgamations. We're just getting another thought process around this from an Otago perspective and, more importantly, rural Otago. Anna says change, it's got to happen, but it's got to be done in the most efficient manner. Eric Roy as well. He's had a lot of skin in the game with councils over the last X amount of years, and he touches on this as well, but talks about New Zealand First and a few issues that's going to be concerning in the lead up to the election. James Edgar of Moa Flat, he's back from his holiday over in Central America, and he's back on the ranch of Moa Flat and tells us how the trip's been and how things are panning out heading as we get closer towards lambing season. Robin Greer, dairy farming out at Matara. We catch up with Robin and tells us how things are looking there as the weather's just made things a little bit wet as of late, but nonetheless, it's pretty much the same everywhere. And wrapping up the hour, Nathan Nelson of Dairy NZ, remembering Mark Calder of PGG Wrightson, gives us a brief rundown on the Balclutha sale very shortly. Then we crank into the hour with Anna Gillespie. You're listening to The Muster. We're here until 2 o'clock. And it's thanks to Peter's Genetics. 7 after 1. No credit card, right?
1: PGG Wrightson stock sale reports on The Muster.
2: Hey, well, all right, sir, here we go there, and what did he go?
0: PGG Wrightson presents stock selling action, which occurred at the Balclutha sale yards this morning, so that means Mark Calder's on the line to give us a rundown on prices. Good afternoon, how do we go?
3: Yeah, g'day everyone. Yeah, pretty good today, thanks. It was a slightly bigger yarding than last week, but yeah, numbers have really buttoned off there. A few more dry ewes in this week than last week, and the store lambs, there was a very, very small handful in there, but we'll just give you a rundown on what we had. And the prime lambs, there's still a few of them popping up. They went really well today, the big heavy ones, $280 to $320. Your mediums are $240 to $270, and your lighter end primes are $180 to $220. Getting into the store lambs, there wasn't much there in the way, but it was $175, $204 for the good Ford ones, and then your mediums were $110 to $150, and then just a couple of wee Darlene handbags there were around that $100 mark. Getting into the ewes, still some more dry ewes coming through. Your big heavy ewes were fetching $250 to $300, mediums $180 to $240, and your lighter ewes again were $100 to $140. Had roughly 400 skin lamb ewes today, and mixed of ages. So we had some beautiful one-share ewes. Went from $310 down to $290. And then we had some mixed age lines in of various shapes and sizes, and skin percentage. They sold very well from $230 to $280. That was us here at Balclutha today. And just a reminder of the dog sale down here commencing next week after the weekly sale here at Balclutha. So get in touch with the local agent if you have any dogs you'd like to put in or you want to know any more details on the dogs. Thank you very much.

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3: The Muster with Andy Muir, thanks to Peters Genetics. Every drip means quite a bit when it's from Peters Genetics.
4: Anna Gillespie is president of Otago Federated Farmers and joins us this afternoon. The song is called Stuck With You by Huey Lewis and the News. Being stuck with councils that you don't want to be stuck with is something that the country is having to deal with at the moment, as council mergers are all the buzzword ahead of the August 9th cut-off date. So the government gets an understanding of what the regions want. Now, Anna's going to explain this from an Otago perspective. I mean, there's a lot on the table there, and you get the feeling that the rural-urban divide is just going to be something that comes into the mix, and understandably so as well. There's so much of this that you need to cover off. Anna, good afternoon, and thanks for joining us.
5: Thanks, Andy, for having me. It's great to be here.
4: Yeah, look, straight off the bat, what's the feeling in Otago around council amalgamations? Because here in Southland, it's one of frustration, and that's just across the board.
5: Yeah, absolute frustration, and probably a bit of a lack of understanding as where we're heading with this. Yep, it's been a fairly challenging kind of few months in terms of even councillors trying to get their head around what we're trying to do and why things need to change, and an understanding of, you know, what functions each kind of council has. So that's been kind of an interesting process in itself.
4: Do you actually see any good coming out of this process?
5: Yeah, there has to be. And we have to just keep that insight that there's got to be good change, and it just may take some time to get there. At the end of the day, I mean, we're pushing hard for rural representation, and that's within whatever council structure ends up being. If we end up with, you know, super councils, then we've just got to keep pushing hard with that, that we've got to have community boards around metropolitans and things like that. But I mean, that's at the moment, we're still pushing very hard in Otago that we get a decent split in terms of a provincial council, and then particularly a Dunedin city that's got a limited boundary around it, and they just focus on the metropolitan. They focus on their bus and, you know, their town water and their other things that's important to them and not so important to the rest of us. I mean, I've never taken a bus in Dunedin in all my life, so why would I care, you know, what's happening with the buses in Dunedin? It's kind of I've been here 50 years. I'll probably never ride one in the next 50. So it's, you know, like those things are important to those communities, but there are different things that are important to our provincial members, and that's what we've got to push really hard for.
4: So worst case scenario, in your opinion, would be a so-called super council just covering the whole of the province?
5: Yeah, it would be, because we really start to lose the rural voice, and we, you know, no matter how you break that down, we won't have the same representation we've got at the moment. Rightly or wrongly, yeah, so that'll, it won't be a good outcome, you know, like it might be economies of scale for a start, but you can see that potential for just increasing staff turnover, you know, increasing staff numbers, like we've seen in the last 10 years, all the councils around us are doubling in size, and really, are they doing more? Are we getting more bang for our buck? I don't think so.
4: A massive issue for farmers as well is the concern around rates being based on property value, and they certainly stand to lose.
5: Yeah, absolutely. And it's, big issue in certain parts of Otago, and particularly around the DCC, so the Dunedin City Council area, because that's, you know, the farmers around Dunedin are getting absolutely slammed with their rates, be it the Tyree or Middlemarch or above. It's, massive rate bills compared to the rest of us.
4: Now, you've been quoted here as saying that the Fed's view is that Otago and other parts of New Zealand, you're opting for new, larger unitary councils, which should be separated along metro lines compared to the provincial area, they

0: encompass. So you're thinking cities around 50,000 plus, like the model mooted for Invercargill being separate from the rest of Southland. Is that what you're thinking needs to go on here? We need to have urban and rural kept separate.
1: Yep, it is. I don't want to comment so much on Southland because you're not representing you guys quite so much, but certainly in Otago, we want Dunedin as a separate metro and we want the rest of Otago in a provincial. And, I mean, Waitaki's obviously already voted to go north, and when you start to talk about catchments and commuters of interest, then they kind of tend to go that way. So, you know, rightly or wrongly, maybe that's the way they will go and will end up with part of the Waihemo ward of Waitaki coming into a central provincial council.
0: Central Otago District Council, they've voted to submit a proposal for a three-council combo, including Clutha and Queenstown Lakes District Council. Queenstown's the interesting one for me, given their problems of infrastructure.
1: Yeah, it is. And then they voted against that proposal, essentially, and they voted for a different model. And with Queenstown, again, it's going to have to be a community board or something that oversees the Queenstown stuff and their bus and their metropolitan issues. But they're not big enough to be a metro of their own is the issue. And, I mean, there's already a regional deal on the table, and Nicola Willis has already alluded to that, you know, that's looking likely in that they'll get a different stream of funding in there to fix some of those issues. Because, I mean, much as we say there's, you know, how many 30,000 people live in Queenstown or something, it's like there's hundreds of thousands or more there on even any given day coming in and out and using facilities the base population struggle to cope with. So, yeah, something's got to change in the funding model for Queenstown.
0: Do you think that the government's bitten off more than they can chew this close to an election?
1: No, I think it's probably just taken longer than what they hoped for in terms of change. And I don't think, even if we get a change of government, I don't think they'll change direction overly either. You'd hope they'll just keep on this bandwagon and get the change that's needed in terms of regional governance.
0: So how would the Otago region handle it if they had to go and merge all these councils? I mean, that comes at a cost. Here in Gore, I talked to Mayor Ben Bell about it yesterday. He seemed to think that they could absorb it, considering how high they are in debt. What's the feeling in Otago? Can you actually afford to do this?
1: Yep, absolutely. We can't afford not to, would be the other side of it. And much as they kind of go, oh, you know, it's going to be additional costs, they're going to have to accept that. In those additional costs, also, there's going to be some redundancies. There's going to be staff going, there's going to be savings in that, because we don't need 30-odd people in Otago running IT for the four different councils that you're talking about amalgamating now. We used to say five because Waitaki, but, you know, like some of the overhead costs are excessive, and you're going to have savings there, and yes, it's going to cost to amalgamate, but we've got to do it, and we've got to do it at some point, and we've got to be brave about it and have the conversation, because otherwise we're going to be like this in another 50 years and we're still going to be battling with, you know, regional versus district councils and who, you know, I mean, standing on the side of a river arguing between two councils whose fault it is or who's, you know, who's in charge or whatever, it's ridiculous. We've got to stop these stupid conversations going round and round and the duplication within councils and just get on with a better system.
0: Do you think realistically there's a chance that egos can be left at the door, though, and these voices can sit down at a table and nut things out?
1: Definitely, and there's some really strong leadership, and you're seeing it with Clutha and CODC. I mean, that's strong leadership to actually the whole council's kind of, you know, I think the vote in Clutha was, well, it wasn't really a vote. They all agreed to go with the Head Start. In CODC, I think they were 10-1. It's like there is clear leadership going, we need to do this and we need to just get on and do it and work together. You know, some of the other councils are going to battle a bit more with it, but I think we've got enough strong leadership around Otago to get on and make it happen.
0: Good on you, Anna. Thanks for your time this afternoon.
1: No worries. Cheers. Here we are
0: still. Anna Gillespie, President of Otago Federated Farmers. Eric Roy's up next. You're listening to The Muster.
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4: The Muster with Andy Muir, thanks to Peters Genetics. Every drop means quite a lot when it's from Peters Genetics.
5: Welcome back to the Muster. Eric Roy joins us this afternoon, former MP. He's wore a lot of hats over the years. We find him in Invercargill this afternoon on this cool, crisp afternoon in the deep south. Good afternoon, Eric.
6: Yeah, good afternoon. Hope we're all doing well out there.
5: Well, not too badly. Like you just said off here briefly before, this is the time of year you want these frosts and the likes. Go and kill those bugs in the ground.
6: I think that works for us. We don't have facial eczema and white-fringed weevils and all sorts of things that they have in the North Island that we don't have to contend with here. And frosts have a purpose, and also I think it's easier on the stock, less feed wastage. Cold isn't as bad as wet when it comes to maintaining animals. When they're constantly dripping wet, that's when they really get a bit beaten up, so I think this is all right.
5: I just had Anna Gillespie on the program before out of Federated Farmers in Otago saying that this is very much becoming a case of rural versus urban regarding council mergers. Eric, can you see any good coming out of this? You've had a lot of skin in the game for a while.
6: Well, you have. Now, let me just say, look, I took my first trip to Wellington representing the interests of South in the 1975, so that's over 50 years. I've been doing that, and I don't agree with anybody that says we need to separate the urban and the rural. Southland is codependent on each other, and I've spent a fair bit of my time across charities, business, local government, and a whole lot of interest groups, and I don't believe there is a division there, and I think those people that are espousing we need to separate that now are causing division. We're codependent on each other. And the biggest question going forward that I think all these councils have to answer is rural advocacy, provincial advocacy. And we need to do that, and we kind of miss out. Like Southland, 15% of our export produce out of Southland, we're not getting our fair share of road user charges. Why is that? Well, I think one of the reasons is we're not strong enough in rural advocacy. We need a provincial voice, and I can give you some other examples as well. But it would be my view that, and the other thing I need to say quite clearly that sort of drives my interest in having a bigger unitary council, if unitary is where we've got to go, and that's what Simon Upton, the Commissioner for the Environment, said, because we shouldn't be separating or dividing catchments. You can't manage the environment when you put a line across a catchment. And we would agree with that from the regional council's point of view as well. And I think anybody that advocates that we do that probably doesn't quite understand the responsibilities that the regional councils have had around flood management and water quality and all of those things that go into water management. So I kind of think, I would be more concerned about how we address the merge between what is operating, which is their territorial authorities, and what is control and regulation, which is really the regional councils. Now, I'm not saying it can't work, but what we need to do is get together as the combined groups and say, how do we actually manage this and advocate? And if there are concerns that the regional that the regions are not being represented adequately, let's have a talk about how, in a unitary council, we can do that better. There are five in the country now. And no one from those areas is saying, like Marlborough or Gisborne or wherever else they are, saying, hang on, this has caused division. They actually aren't saying that. So I'm just wondering what is actually driving that comment.
5: Now, you're a good National Party man, but there's a lot of concern out there as to why Chris Bishop has lumped this on council so close to an election.
6: Yeah, well, I wasn't consulted.
5: No, you're not, but you know, you're a good Nats person through and through.
6: Yeah, well, look, very clearly, I did have a discussion with, because I mix my friends, with the last administration was Labor was there, and they were talking about doing something about the number of territorial authorities we had and unitary councils. So I think everybody realises that what we've got now is not the most efficient system. And so I don't think if there's a change of government that there's going to be a step away from doing some sort of reform. And why it happened now at this time, well, I guess they're the ones that set their schedule and they have probably had other priorities. I can't see this being resolved anywhere near before the election. I think the program started to have a look at this, but I think it'll be in the hands of the next government to come to the conclusion of what's best for the country.
5: But does this government need to thrive on chaos so close to an election?
6: Good question. And as I said, I wasn't consulted. I would have advised not to to just... You know, this is a bit like the change the flag issue. It's, you know, people just say, well, if the government's forcing this on us, look out, we're not going to support them. And I just think it's probably something that should have been given a bit more time.
5: That's for sure. Now, Winston Peters, a quote I heard the other day was, overseas he's looked at as a statesman, at home not so much.
6: Something happens when he crosses the border and he gets into the politicising and, you know, people are saying he's great. But actually what he sees here, even if it is political driving towards the election, it still gets directed back to countries that he's in. And I for a long time thought he was a brilliant foreign affairs minister, but he hasn't been in favour of the free trade agreements, and now he says something like he said the other day about China and who are our biggest trading partner. It's probably not really the best outcome that we could have for our foreign affairs minister to be saying those things.
5: But what's he got to gain by coming out with these statements?
6: Oh, well, he's pressing the button that Pauline Hanson and Nigel Farage and to some extent Trump has been pushing, that there is a section of the community that wants to identify with that any problem we've got is not caused by us, it's caused by other people, and let's press that button. And he's only got to get better than 5%. So, look, I don't know. You'd have to ask him why he's doing that, but that's what it looks like to me.
5: Stuart Nash as well. It looks as though his political days are over. It may have been an innocuous text to a confidant, and that obviously wasn't the case.
6: Well, I think this is, like, I've known Stuart for a long time, and he's a guy I could work with when I was in there. Sometimes when you're dealing with an issue like ethics or something else, you need to have a chat to those people on the other side. And Stu, I think he was a bit of a misfit, even though he's Walter Nash's grandson by adoption. I think he probably was a bit of a misfit in Labor, and I kind of enjoyed him. But he has a way of ruffling feathers in some of his statements. But the big thing is here, it's the judgment of Winston and his recycling of Stuart. We all knew that there was questions over some of the information he might have been divesting to his supporters when he was a cabinet minister. Those questions are there. I don't know how accurate they were, but he was certainly stood down for some reason. And here's Winston's judgment. And again, I just say, well, we've got to trust Winston, who's out there now making some rather unusual statements, and he's going to be sitting at a coalition gathering after the election, and you're going to say, well, can we really trust him? He chose Jacinda over Bill English. He's chosen Stuart Nash and a lot of other recycled people, and he's making some silly statements about some of our important trade people. Just how good is his judgment? And where does that cross over into electioneering and just driving New Zealand forward? Those are all questions that we need to have a fairly serious look at.
5: And we all know that Shane Jones enjoys butter chicken. Eric Roy, thanks for your time as always.
6: Good one, thank you. Don't
5: take fame. Eric Roy. We carry on. James Egg is up next, farming at Mower Flat. He's back from his holiday. How's things on the ranch?
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5: James Edgar farms at Mower Flat and joins us this afternoon on the Muster. Good afternoon, James. Couple of days off by Huey Lewis and the news. You've done that over the last couple of weeks.
19: That's right. I think I've been back about 10 days. But it doesn't take long to get back into the reality. But, yeah, no, it's always like my winter holiday and getting somewhere warm. I'm currently standing here in the snow up at Mower Flat at the moment, but we're looking out. Yeah, it's just absolutely stunning day. So, no, you can't really... It's always nice when you've been away and then you're really looking forward to get home. And, yeah, that's certainly what it was again, which is always good. I think there's always a problem. You've got a problem in your life if you don't look forward to getting home after a week or a few weeks off.
5: So you went over to South America. It's fair to say it was pretty warm.
19: Yeah, we were in Central America. So Central America. So we're below Mexico. So we flew into Guatemala and then went into Honduras for a little bit. And then went into El Salvador, and then we did Nicaragua and finished off in Costa Rica. So no, it was quite an interesting tour, sort of slightly different than what we've done before, but it's sort of different politics. It's where so a lot of the people are trying to get to the US and Canada, basically, from all over South America and also Central America. So they sort of head up that Panama Highway, going across the borders illegally, to try and get up there, so that, it's had quite a checkered sort of past and quite interesting colonial history. And no, it was. Everyone speaks Spanish over there. It's probably one of the places that they spoke the least amount of English that I've travelled. So, I think Emily and I were zero for about five meals that we tried to order ourselves.
5: Google Translate's your friend.
19: Yeah, when you don't know what's coming, though, sometimes.
5: Do you feel unsafe at all in those countries?
19: No, I felt very good, actually, and that's where I was probably getting to, because so about 10 years ago, a new president came in, and he built this great big jail, 60,000 people, and then just rung up the army. So the military just went round and basically threw everyone in jail that had tattoos or gang insignia and all of that. And then now it's actually one of the safest countries going over there. Like, it was really safe. You could walk between there, because before that, you wouldn't even go into the next door neighbour to go and see your mate, because, the gang members might shoot you. So, yeah, so I thought that was interesting to see. But apparently they're getting a bit of a hard time from the from sort of the UN and some of the policy there, because I don't think a lot of them went through the court process. They just basically threw them in jail. So, yeah.
5: It sounds like a police academy movie, just chucking everybody in jail because you didn't like the look of them.
19: Yeah, incredible results, though. Because, it's probably one thing in New Zealand, we're such a safe country, really, that we don't actually have that sort of unsafeness. But, yeah. Can you imagine if you had whatever that is, 1.68% of your population was murdered every year? That's, one in every 100 people, 1.6 people out of every 100, So, huge amount of people, isn't it? And that's the level they were dealing with there. And it was really safe now. It was really good. The other interesting place was Nicaragua. So, it was like, because it's a straight dictatorship. And it was quite amazing. It's like you see on TV, possibly a little bit like Nazi Germany. Not that they were that bad, but... So every single flagpole in every street, they just had the flags of the dictatorship just everywhere, all through the country. And even the tour guide, we had, he's like, if you want to ask me some questions and stuff, he said, I'll be pretty honest. But look, just don't ask me too hard of questions in public, because he said, there's ears everywhere and they still sort of have, people have been known to just be thrown in jail for... maybe being a bit harsh on the dictatorship. Pretty wild that there's still places like that in the world, isn't there?
5: You'd enjoy North Korea based on that philosophy.
19: I'd go. Yeah, no.
5: Out of curiosity,
19: not really any people allowed in, though.
5: the only places left for you to go is pretty much Pyongyang and Mogadishu.
19: Yep, that's right. I haven't been to either, actually, but no, we're getting
5: through. Yeah, it's on your bucket
19: list. Nice to get back.
5: So what's happening on the farm anyway? Back to reality and back to not far away from being in the lambing beat.
19: Well, actually, funny you say that, Miss Holly Kelly, she likes to start lambing quite early, up at the farm here. So I'm actually in the middle of a lambing beat now.
5: Well, at least you're owing up to it. How many?
19: Oh, there's not that many. There's 10 or a dozen. But, yeah, she tells me she likes to have the biggest weaning draft, so she's got to start early. But, yes, anyway, we're giving her a bit of stick, but no, everything else is not going too badly. The sheep are fair flying through the crops, which is, I sort of hope that they get rid of this poor weather shortly, because we're going to need to grow some grass, but anyway, we'll make that work, hopefully.
5: How are your covers looking? Pretty short, all things considered, bearing in mind it's still early August?
19: Yeah, not too bad. As you say, when you get close to Central Otago, it's just a long winter, and you started with so little. We're still probably tight there. The other couple of blocks are pretty good. Yeah, just you always get to the start of August and you just feel like you're in a race to get to the end of August in some ways, aren't you? Because everything seems a bit nicer in September. The grass starts growing a bit more and, you get the first vestiges of spring, and then you sort of get a false sense of optimism until you get snow again, like it has.
5: So it's interesting that... It's interesting the chat around lamb schedules as well. Like, depending on who you listen to, perhaps $9 to $10 through the peak of the season, James. Now, you've got your $10 T-shirt from a couple of years ago. Are you going to change the 10 to a 12?
19: I think it's sustainable where it is, Andy. I was actually in Sydney, and they were selling lamb chops for $90 a kilo.
5: Ooh.
19: Yeah, and then that was right next to Wagyu steak. And they were selling that for $180 a kilo. So So that's the level they're selling them over there. And I also see the export receipts for the month were double than last June or something. So, and I think it was 40% more volume and basically double the average price for overseas. So that all bodes really well that everyone's making money on the way through. I personally don't think it's going to end up under 10. There you go. I think it's going to end up very similar to last year. But once again, very uneducated. But that's what I'll be working on in my budget.
5: Why is that? Just the way that the market is at the moment with people wanting New Zealand product?
19: Yeah, look, there's still, like, you travel all through Central America, still a lot less livestock, I think, you'd find around the place. Like, there's been a lot of shift to cropping, and there's a lot more of the places that you go around the world, like all the national parks and places for the wild animals are different. They're all definitely growing because there's quite a lot of money in tourism, and that's only a good thing. That's what I've always found when we've done our trips around the world, like, if you're spending money in those wild places, to me, it's how you help save, the species and, the wild animals and stuff that are around the world, especially in heavily populated areas.
5: Hey, good on you, James. Thanks, as always, for your time. Good to have you back on board after your trip away, and we'll catch you in a couple of weeks.
19: You know, thanks, Andy. And the other thing I was just personally going to mention is I was really pleased to see the great renaissance of wool has lasted all the 6 weeks and now it's crashing. So
5: stop it.
19: Just before I left last time, you were giving me a little bit back again for being pessimistic and yeah.
5: It's like a roller coaster, the ebbs and the flows, James.
19: Yeah, no, I still don't have a lot of optimism there, Andy.
5: Fair call. Catch up again.
19: Yep.
5: James Edgar of Moa Flat with the final shot there. Touché to that too, I suppose. Robin Greer's up next, and before the end of the hour, from Dairy NZ, Nathan Nelson.
9: 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Flexsalt is the first ever oral lice treatment for sheep that works from the inside out. 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No waiting for shearing, no worrying about rain, no stressing about wool length. So instead of chasing lice around the outside, hit them from the inside. Flexsalt. 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
5: Welcome back to the Muster. Robin Greer joins us next. He does a bit of real estate, but these days more focused on his dairy farming operation based not far out of Matara there on the back road through to Wyndham. Robin, good afternoon. How have you been?
23: Yeah, very good, thanks, Andy. The winter's been reasonably kind to us. Hasn't been too bad. We're all pretty positive, starting to get into calving.
5: Yeah, firstly, how's the calving going? When's your official start date?
23: I think it was about 2 days ago was the official start. And it's early days, but it's ticking over good so far. Unfortunately, the first week of mating was that storm. So, you know, there was other priorities than mating that week, and so our first week wasn't that flash. But next week we'll start rolling good and proper.
5: So the girls managed to keep their legs crossed yesterday during that little bit of skiffy weather?
23: Oh, no, you always get a few extras on them sort of days. But, hey, while it was cold, there was no wind. So, it wasn't too bad. The animals didn't mind yesterday too much.
5: So you're going into spring with decent feed covers or understandably a bit wet at the moment?
23: Yeah, like we're pretty happy with our feed covers, about where we would want to be. Probably ending up calving a few more cows than what we were planning. So our winter feed is probably just going to work out all right. But we're pretty happy with the way things are starting and the covers we've got.
5: Pretty meticulous planning when it comes down to winter feeding, that you're ending out about right, that happy equilibrium as such.
23: Yeah, I guess I always like to think we've got a little bit extra at the end, but this year there won't be. Like I say, we've went a few more cows, which is taking care of that little bit extra we would normally have up our sleeve. We're happy. Covers are good and supplement there that should we need it. So, we're looking forward to a positive season and, you know, the returns are all looking good still. So, I think it's a great positive start to the new season.
5: The GDT, a 0.1% rise. So it's remains pretty much the same, but at the same time, great times to be in the dairy trade.
23: Oh, it is. Like, dairy and meat, like, it's all looking good. Heck, Southland's in a great place at the moment, isn't it, when you look at the returns? I would think we're looking for a very good season for dairy and meat. I think it's very positive.
5: There seems to be a lot of envy up country of the way that Southland's forging ahead at the moment, not just in the rural sector, but with all the development and data centres and all these buzzwords, whether you love them or hate them, the fact is there are workers in Southland and they're busy.
23: Yeah, like it's really interesting. Like we spend a bit of time away in the winter further north and, people talking about Southland. It's certainly people are realising that there is a lot of positive going on down here. So that's great for the province. One way or another, whether it's agriculture or whatever else is going on, there's a lot of good positive stuff going on.
5: Just give people a bit of an understanding about your farm there and how many cows you've got on there, Robin.
23: So we're about 180 effective hectares, calving about 495 this season. So this is our last season as an organic farm. We're changing back to conventional next season, the end of our contract with Open Country. Pretty much a mostly grass-based system. A little bit of grain just goes in just to help on the shoulders a bit, just when there's a bit of a deficit, but really a grass-based system and totally self-contained.
5: As far as organic farming, how have you found it?
23: Oh, we've been organic farmers for 20-odd years now, and it's been very good to us. Hey, we're not anti-organic, it's just we've done 20 years and our son's now sort of taking over running the farm and he's probably not quite that way inclined. He wants to really push things along. There is some restrictions that go with organic that he probably not interested in. So, we've had a 10-year contract with Open Country and it finishes at the end of the season and so we'll be just going back conventional.
5: It's a bit of an adjustment on the farm as well as you go from one to the other as a few people try and buck the trend and go organic, I suppose.
23: Yeah, hey, there's definitely a market there for organic product, that's for sure. And, you know, I've got nothing against organic. That's, you know, that we're not changing because we're anti it. It's just probably conventional just fits our way with our son taking the farm on going forward, really.
5: So what's on the agenda for today then, Robin? Just pretty much get the calving, go and check the calves later on in the afternoon, but during the day, what's the go?
23: So today I'm actually, we got a few heifers that missed the DNA testing, so getting a few DNA samples, get them away. I'll get the stock on. I sort of look after the support block, so just check all the stock on there and make sure they're all okay. Yeah, I don't overdo it too much. No doubt there'll be something that'll need doing somewhere that Philip will give me a buzz to sort out, do for him.
5: Well, the old man will still have his uses, don't worry about that.
23: Oh, yeah, and hey, I enjoy it, you know, we can get out there and do a bit of maintenance and that sort of thing. Like this time of the year, Philip and his staff concentrate on looking after the animals, and I can sort of look after a bit of maintenance and that sort of thing, just take that pressure off them.
5: How have you found technology on the farm, Robin? Have you embraced it?
23: So we've got Holter, which is really great. I'm really impressed with that. I think, you know, because we're a rolling, distinct farm, it works extremely well for us. Very pleased with it. And we've just changed our milking shed to a solar system. So we've got solar panels and batteries and all on our milking shed. I guess we've always sort of looked at technology and where it can help us and use it where we think there's benefits for us.
5: Yeah, interesting. Like going the solar side of things, you think there'll be quite a bit of savings going that way?
23: Yeah, we believe that, like the sales pitch was that it'll pay for itself in 6 years. I believe 7 years with my numbers, it'll pay for itself. So there's not many investments that do that. And plus the fact, you know, we've got supply if the power runs out. We've always had a generator, but have our own power supply should we have another event like last spring.
5: And that's the thing, I suppose, just to wrap up, everybody's got a plan B after last October.
23: Yeah, we've always had a generator. We had a generator for 30-odd years, so we've always seen that as an essential part of our milking plant.
5: Good on you, Robin. We'll let you carry on with your work this afternoon. Always appreciate your time for a good catch-up.
23: Hey, thanks very much, Andy, and all the best for everybody for the spring.
5: Robin Greer. Up next from Dairy NZ, Nathan Nelson.
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4: The Muster with Andy Muir, thanks to Peter's Genetics. Every drip means quite a bit when it's from Peter's Genetics.
5: Nathan Nelson of Dairy NZ joins us on the Muster as we catch up with the team weekly. Good afternoon, Nath. The calm after the storm. Well, it wasn't a storm, it was just snowy and cold, I suppose.
3: G'day, Andy. Good to be with you. Yeah, I'd rather have the frost this morning that we had than the crappy weather we had on Monday and Tuesday, that's for sure.
5: Absolutely. I mean, this is what our thinking is today, getting into spring planning mode as those calves start hitting the ground.
3: Yeah, absolutely. It's that time of the year already. I think you and I were chatting off air. We've definitely got heifers hitting the ground, and obviously people have got different calving dates, but sort of about now through to the 8th would be, you know, traditional calving dates for most mixed-age cows in the south. So, yeah, well and truly got cows on the ground, and, yeah, heifers and mixed-age cows into it.
5: Okay, so what's some things for people to keep in the back of their minds when they're trying to plan for the next 6, 7, 8 weeks?
3: Yeah, I think that's the key thing, is planning for that next period of time. So I suppose it's the busiest time of the year, you know, potentially on farm. You've got a lot of different mobs with, you know, everyone having, you know, probably dry cows, springer mobs, colostrum cows, and then obviously your milking cow mobs. So probably if we start with the top, the key thing to get that planning really set up well is what we'd encourage farmers to use as a spring rotation planner, which really is a great planning tool from the planned start of calving through to balance date, which balance date basically we would sort of call once pasture growth rates meet, you know, feed demand or herd supply on farm. So basically looking at now until the end of that first grazing rotation or thereof, and really the spring rotation plan is just the guide rails. Am I on track with allocating areas of pasture between now and balance date? Am I going too fast, too slow? You know, how does things like the weather impact that or my calving pattern? And so the spring rotation planner is just a great visual guide, just to sort of check and make sure that you're on track. So definitely encourage farmers to have a look at that, download one or get a copy, put it up in the shed. And then, yeah, you probably only need to update it a handful of times, you know, actually as you go through calving, just check in and see, are you on track? How much hectares of grass have you grazed so far? Update the table, see are you ahead or below target, and then make the adjustments accordingly.
5: And new staff members as well, they've just come on board. Get them up to speed with what the go is.
3: Yeah, look, definitely very much around communication and probably observation. The tool's great and such that it's a really good visual tool. I mean, obviously you can run an advanced model and have that more based on the computer, but the simplest form is actually just to have it printed out on the poster at the shed and literally just update it with a pen as you're going. So, yeah, everyone can definitely be involved in that. I suppose, yeah, a little bit more in terms of details, things that we'd probably be looking for, you know, to get that accuracy of feed intakes right, is the key thing is actually knowing or having a really good tally of how many cows are in each mob, which sounds obvious, but when you're juggling different mobs and numbers changing all the time, obviously some have got wearables that can help with that, but a lot don't. So like, that's probably the key thing to get right, is being really accurate with how many cows are actually in that particular mob, you know, to work out your feed intakes. And then, you know, probably your three key observational points is the cows will tell you what's going on, whether they're well fed or hungry, in terms of how much feed they're leaving in the paddock, in terms of a residual, their cow behaviour, whether they're sort of standing at the gate bellowing at you or reasonably contented. And then for those that are looking for a little bit more data, having a look at what the milk docket's telling you in terms of protein to fat ratios and even kgs of milk solids.
5: So with Dairy NZ, what else has been happening lately?
3: Yeah, look, I guess we're available for farmers to reach out if you want to chat through any of that individually or just, you know, talk through your plan. Obviously, we're in planning mode now for probably sort of September and October events, given it's calving. We're not going to be running too many events for farmers, but certainly looking at our October lineup of events around dairy training opportunities for staff and team training. Planning for our first round of homegrown feed events, so looking at farms that are growing and utilising, you know, really high pasture harvested or pasture eaten. But yeah, certainly the team's available. If anyone wants to reach out, we'll have a look on the website for that spring rotation planner and download a copy and work through that for your specific business.
5: Nathan Nelson out of Dairy NZ, always good to catch up, mate.
3: Thanks, Andy, appreciate it.
6: Laugh out loud with Ag Proud, because life on the land can be a laughing matter. Brought to us by Shearwell Data, working to help the livestock farmer.
5: The woman who fell off the cruise ship last week has finally been identified. Her name was Eileen Dover, although that was her maiden name. She married a lovely gentleman named George Anfull. Dad dad jokes, 4.5 years in the making, and we're still rocking along with them. Who would have thought it, right? Right, we'll carry on. I'm Andy Muir. The Muster, of course, is brought to you by Peter's Genetics. Podcast will be up shortly, thanks to iHeartRadio. Enjoy the afternoon. See you tomorrow.
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30: In this update, a call for witnesses to a violent rampage in Auckland's Epsom this morning. Police are working on charges for a 49-year-old man accused of assaulting a woman without warning about 7 a.m, then stealing a car from a person who stopped to help. They say he drove away, hitting other cars and then three cyclists, giving one critical injuries, seriously and moderately wounding the other two. It's alleged he next crashed the car, then approached a woman walking dogs, killing one of her dogs. Police say this all took place near Ranfurly and Manukau Roads. And Auckland Grammar Schools confirmed three of its students are in hospital after being struck by a vehicle during cycling training. Unemployment's increased, but many more workers are underutilised. StatsNZ data shows unemployment increased to 5.6% in the June quarter, up from 5.3% in March. 13.8% of people who have work want more hours but can't get them. Herald Business Editor-at-Large Liam Dan says that's quite a grim figure.
31: You're looking at that being at levels we haven't seen since 2013. So was that coming out of the Christchurch quakes?
30: Multiple complaints by current and former staff has led to the financial sector watchdog itself being investigated for misconduct. The Ministry of Business, Innovation and Employment's launched an independent investigation into issues at the Financial Markets Authority. Herald Wellington Business Editor Janae Tibshraini says the authority's chief executive went on leave last week after bullying concerns were raised.
32: Sounds like there are lots of little things experienced by a range of people that are problematic, and, you know, that sort of beds into the culture.
30: Auckland City Rail Link's opening could be imminent. Our newsroom understands Auckland Transport's preferred date is Sunday, September 13. Auckland Mayor Wayne Brown wouldn't confirm or deny if that's the date. That's news.
9: 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So pick up a pack of Act 2 today.
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29: Hokanui Sport.
30: In sport, a pleasing outcome to a nervy 9-month wait for boxer Joseph Parker. The former heavyweight champion says his provisional ban for a failed doping test has been lifted and he'll be back in the ring soon. Former England cricket captain Ben Stokes insists reports of a rift between he and now ex-coach Brendan McCullum are untrue. Their relationship was rumoured to have soured on the back of England's heavy Ashes defeat in Australia. Stokes says McCullum remains a mate.
12: Did we have discussions with each other that we had different views on and different opinions on? 100%, and we both admit that. I think Baz has even said that himself. Did we ever fall out? Absolutely not.
30: And Warriors prop Jackson Ford has re-signed for another 2 years. That's sport.
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14: Weather watch 24-7, the marine forecast for sea area Fovo, variable 10 knots, but southwest 15 knots east of slope point to shelter point, and becoming variable 10 knots everywhere this evening with a southwest swell of 4 metres easing. And a Met Service forecast for Southland for the rest of today, fine and becoming frosty this evening, light winds, tonight's low minus 5 degrees. Tomorrow fine with severe morning and night frosts, light winds and a high of 9, low of minus 2 tomorrow night. Friday mainly fine, but a few showers in the morning and afternoon with northeasterlies and a high of 10.
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One of my favourite New Zealand artists of the last, I don't know, 5 years, I suppose, Benny and Glitter. I like Soap too. That's a great song. She's a clever girl. Peter Mac, she could do another couple of tunes, though, because it's been a couple of years since we've seen anything from her, really, on the radio. Right now, let's hear it for The Boy, and let's hear it for Denise Williams, and let's hear it for the best mix and the greatest hits across Southland here on Hokanui.

0: Bob Sinclair and the Love Generation. Why does that remind me of Bruce Forsyth, the Generation Game? That's why, Peter, that's what triggered that one. And I was watching some YouTubers, some of those urban explorers. Urban explorers are people generally that will film themselves going through abandoned properties, and the rules around it are they're not allowed to break and enter. They can only get in through doors that are left open, or they're not allowed to break windows or forcibly remove covers. Anyway, they got into Bruce Forsyth's abandoned mansion. He died back in 2017. His wife sold it in 2020. Some other outfit bought it, and it's on a big estate, and it's got FF on the gate for the Forsyth on these big, you know, iron gates. And they got in over there, and they managed to get into the mansion. It was quite dated in places inside, to be honest. It was one of those big flash-looking outfits that looked like it might have been built in the early 80s or something like that. I'm fascinated by those things. I also wonder why the authorities don't see those videos and go and follow up and arrest the urban explorers. I think the key is, if they show that they haven't broken anything, they've been respectful in there and left only footprints and nothing else and taken nothing, then maybe that's not worth the bother. Don't know. Dragon and Kesha, and you two are on the way. And I'll tell you what, we'll come back and have a look at that long-range forecast before the hour is through as well.
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0: glasses, I'm out the door. 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
1: Let's
0: before
1: go.
0: I leave, brush my teeth with a bottle of Jack. 'Cause when I leave for the night, I ain't coming back.

0: that, we just might play that again one day because it's a good song for Bruno Mars, U2, Bono in there too, and one. Well, fine today with the frost at night and overnight. Seven was today's top. It's been feeling like five with a wee bit of wind chill. Minus four overnight. So tomorrow, a severe frost in the morning. And again tomorrow night, fine weather though tomorrow. And very similar to today, maybe just a degree warmer at eight. Into Friday, mainly fine. A few showers in the morning and afternoon. 9. Into Saturday, fine with light winds, 11. Sunday, 11 also, partly cloudy light winds, identical, well, not quite identical. For Mondays, actually, we lose the cloud and it's just fine. Sun comes out, light winds, and partly cloudy again on Tuesday next week, light winds and 13.
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0: And across South and Hokanui, Peter Mac till 6 tonight. It's 3 o'clock. It's time to refresh before we pause and engage with the rest of your, what are we, Wednesday afternoon? Yeah. Fun, Men at Work, Alex Warren, Eternal and Little as X among the variety lined up on the other side of news and sport. And Southern Weather next at 3.
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9: In this update, unemployment's hitting our youngest workers hardest. States NZ data shows unemployment jumped to 5.6% in the June quarter. That's up from 5.3% in March. It's the highest rate in 11 years and higher than most economists had been picking. But ASB senior economist Mark Smith says the figures are even worse for youth.
10: For example, for the 15 to 19s, you know, over 25%. You know, for the 15 to 24s, well over 15%.
9: Three Auckland grammar students who went cycling this morning have been hospitalised after an extremely violent attack in Epsom. A 49-year-old man is in custody, accused of a rampage at about 7. Claims include assaulting a woman jogger on Manukau Road, driving a bystander's car into oncoming cars, and then a group of cyclists. It's alleged the man then smashed into a car in a petrol station before crossing the road and killing a dog being walked by a woman. District Commander Superintendent Sunny Patel says three cyclists have injuries ranging from moderate to critical.
11: The parents have been advised and are by their sides. I know all of us will have them in our thoughts today. The boys were part of a cycling club doing something they enjoyed, and these will be life-altering events.
9: More than 170 migrants have been rescued after a boat crossing the English Channel caught fire. The vessel left France on Monday night and burst into flames on Tuesday morning. 11 people suffered minor injuries, while an Egyptian national has been arrested. UK correspondent Gavin Gray says the government believes its measures are working, with crossings down on last year.
12: But just since Andy Burnham became our new Prime Minister a fortnight ago, we've had more than 2,000 cross the Channel successfully. So others are saying, including, of course, Nigel Farage of Reform UK, enough is enough.
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9: In sport, hard-working prop Jackson Ford has re-signed with the Warriors for an extra 2 years. Currently sidelined with a pectoral injury, Ford started the year with a roar, averaging 175 running metres a game and making 43 tackles per match. Former world number two Cam Smith wants LIV Golf to survive its uncertain future. Saudi Arabia's public investment fund won't financially support them beyond this season, but Smith says LIV's been great for Australian golf.
15: I don't really understand what is going to happen. I think it's all up in the air, and the LIV team is working hard to get us to play next year and working hard for us. I want it to work, really, to be honest.
9: That is sport. I'm Raylene Ramsey.
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16: Weather watch 24/7. The marine forecast for sea area Fovo, variable 10 knots, but southwest 15 knots east of slope point to shelter point, and becoming variable 10 knots everywhere this evening with a southwest swell of 4 metres easing. And a Met Service forecast for Southland for the rest of today, fine and becoming frosty this evening, light winds, tonight's low minus 5 degrees. Tomorrow, fine with severe morning and night frosts, light winds and a high of 9, low of minus 2 tomorrow night. Friday mainly fine, but a few showers in the morning and afternoon with northeasterlies and a high of 10.
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8: In this update, a number of Aucklanders witnessed a violent rampage in Epsom this morning. A 49-year-old man's in custody, accused of assaulting a woman jogging, driving a bystander's car into oncoming vehicles, and teen bike riders from Auckland Grammar School Cycling Club. Three boys are in hospital, one with life-threatening injuries. It's alleged the man next crashed into a stationary car, then got out and killed a dog. District Commander Superintendent Sunny Patel says commuters watched events unfold.
9: These were violent attacks, and if you have been impacted by what you saw today, we ensure appropriate support referrals can be made available to you.
8: The Finance Minister says today's unemployment data confirms the difficulties stemming from global uncertainty. State's NZ data shows the rate jumped from 5.3% in the March quarter to 5.6% for June. It's the highest rate in 11 years. Nicola Willis says overseas tensions really impact Kiwi job seekers, and it's reflected in the statistics.
10: Global uncertainty and an oil price shock saw many employers put off intentions to hire new workers or create jobs.
8: Jetstar's slapping fees on carry-on suitcases as it scraps its strict weight limits. From February, all passengers will be able to bring on board one small under-seat bag weighing up to 10 kg. Kate Rickard has more.
11: People needing overhead space for a traditional carry-on suitcase will need to pay a minimum of $23. These passengers will be able to board after business class to save the scramble to find an overhead spot. Portable scales at the gates will go and new sizing units will be used so passengers can see if their bags fit the new requirements.
8: Earth Sciences says July's temperatures and rainfall were above average, or well above average, for most of the South Island, but more normal in the north. Lake Tekapo had the month's coldest day, a brisk minus 13.5 degrees on July 12. That's news.
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8: In sport, a shock selection for Wellington in Saturday's NPC clash away to Auckland. Flanker Du Plessis Kerifi has been named in the backs at second five. It comes after the eight-test Lucy missed selection in the All Blacks squad for three tests last month and the tour of South Africa. Auckland Tide prop Angus Ta'avau has been named to bring up 300 first-class rugby appearances in that clash against Wellington at Western Springs. Richie Moanga has been elevated from the bench and will start at first five for Canterbury in their Ranfurly Shield Challenge against holders Otago in Dunedin. And the Warriors have extended prop Jackson Ford's contract for another 2 years. That is sport. I'm Raylene Ramsey.
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14: Weather watch 24-7. The marine forecast for sea area Fovo, variable 10 knots, but southwest 15 knots east of Slope Point to Shelter Point, and becoming variable 10 knots everywhere this evening with a southwest swell of 4 metres easing. And a Met Service forecast for Southland for the rest of today, fine and becoming frosty this evening, light winds, tonight's low minus 5 degrees. Tomorrow, fine with severe morning and night frosts, light winds and a high of 9, low of minus 2 tomorrow night. Friday mainly fine, but a few showers in the morning and afternoon with northeasterlies and a high of 10.
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Rain Me In, Sam Fender with Olivia Dean. Peter Mac, a big South Island event, is on the bill tonight as a finalist at the New Zealand Event Awards. They're being held at a glittering awards occasion in Auckland tonight. We wish Warbirds over Wanaka, who have won it previously, every success there. This is Steve Earle, Copperhead Road. It's Hakanui.

0: Come As You Are, it's Nirvana. Peter Mac and The Great Big World, Christina Aguilera in there, and Steve Earle as well, wanting to get you and yours to Vegas for a lovely 5 nights of accommodation in Vegas, getting you there, getting you home, and getting you to the action with live music from Benson Boone, Snoop Dogg, Zara Larsson, BTS, Muse, Weezer, and a lot of other big artists. It's a massive festival. It's on in a place that really vibes. It's Las Vegas, and all you have to do is get yourself on the iHeartRadio app, and once an hour you can go on and tap on the to enter button there, and each time you do that gives you another chance to win and grin, with that trip being taken next month, September.
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0: McCann, The Great Divide, Jack Johnson, Upside Down. Peter Mack, now SBS Partnerships Manager Andrew Morton. He talks SBS Community and Banking Local. And this is on the show tomorrow with Chitty. He'll be highlighting how SBS continues to back communities and support local initiatives across the South. We love having them here. They do a lot for our community. They're an integral part of it. And we find out a heck of a lot more about what's going on tomorrow morning on the Chitty Breakfast right here, Hokanui.
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0: Nearly 5 o'clock. We're wrapping up a Wednesday workday and hope it's been a kind Wednesday to you. We'll check out tomorrow's weather details. I can tell you at this stage, though, that overnight tonight we're going down to -4, so she's going to be probably a pretty good frost. We'll confirm that after 5 o'clock. And news next.
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15: In this update, police don't know what motivated a man's violent rampage in Auckland's Epsom this morning. The 49-year-old's accused of assaulting a jogger, stealing a car and driving it into cyclists from Auckland Grammar School, injuring three, one critically, who's having surgery today. Police say the man then hit a parked car, got out and killed a dog being walked nearby. He faces 14 charges, including causing grievous bodily harm, dangerous driving, unlawfully taking a vehicle and willfully ill-treating an animal, with a court appearance likely tomorrow. District Commander Superintendent Sunny Patel says the jogger has head injuries and she's been assessed in hospital.
16: Whether the offender knew the jogger or not, again, that will be formed part of the investigation once we get more details from the jogger. But at the moment, it would appear that it was a random attack.
15: The war in Iran is expected to weigh on New Zealand's job market for some time yet. Our unemployment rate rose from 5.3% last quarter to 5.6% to June, the highest level in 11 years. ASB senior economist Mark Smith says the US-Iran conflict continues to create uncertainty, discouraging employers from taking on more people. He says once things are resolved, employment could pick back up, but that might not happen until next year. The Public Service Commission's leading a rapid review of the Ministry of Justice after a suspended employee spent 5 years on full pay waiting for a criminal trial. Justice Minister Paul Goldsmith says all chief executives will get firm guidance on managing employment cases involving criminal proceedings. Here's political reporter Troy Matic.
17: Former Lotto presenter Russell Harrison was up on charges of money laundering for the Comanchero gang, arrested in a global FBI sting. Goldsmith says Justice Secretary Andrew Kibblewhite has apologised, but his confidence in the ministry seriously shaken.
15: And that is news.
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19: Hokanui Sport.
15: In sport, flanker Du Plessis Kariffi is charting a strange course back to the All Blacks, selected in the backs at second five for Wellington's NPC clash away to Auckland this Saturday. Kariffi hasn't appeared in any of Dave Rennie's squads this season. Coach Andrew Webster is thrilled the Warriors have extended prop Jackson Ford's stay at the club for an extra 2 years. Webster says the hard-working Ford has a huge motor.
20: You're not meant to have favourites, but he's one of the favourites. There's not many front rowers that play the way Jackson does and can do what he does. Where the game went for 2 days, Jackson would still be playing for 2 days.
15: A pay war has been averted after Australia's super netball players agreed to an updated collective player agreement for next year. That is sport. I'm Raylene Ramsey.
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21: Weather watch 24/7. The marine forecast for sea area Fovo, variable 10 knots, but southwest 15 knots east of Slope Point to Shelter Point, and becoming variable 10 knots everywhere this evening with a southwest swell of 4 metres easing. And a Met Service forecast for Southland for the rest of today, fine and becoming frosty this evening, light winds, tonight's low minus 5 degrees. Tomorrow, fine with severe morning and night frost, light winds and a high of 9, low of minus 2 tomorrow night. Friday mainly fine, but a few showers in the morning and afternoon with northeasterlies and a high of 10.
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1: New truck, big lift.

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1: Let's do something. That's what they're saying around council tables this week. Let's do something. Where are we going? We're going with those guys. We're going with these guys. What's going to happen here? Yeah, having to work out, having to put the old hand up. Some councils are calling it having to swallow the dead rat. You have to sort out which other local body you want to sort of line up with or have the government decide for you. So some big discussions going on this week around council tables.
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0: Yeah, g'day, it's Alex Warren, Peter Mac. Ordinary, you know, every day it's not ordinary, it's not extraordinary, it is quite ordinary that you find out that something else that's in food that you eat is bad for you. From ketchup to granola, fructose, apparently is everywhere. I've never heard of fructose. Experts warn that overconsumption of that can lead to various chronic diseases, and sugar we know is bad for us, but a growing body of scientific knowledge reveals that one particular kind is fast tracking us to chronic ill health. Fructose, it's a compound of the carbon, hydrogen and oxygen atoms which comprise sugar, and apparently it's a bit of a demon in our diets. What I've decided to do possibly, and I've got two, I'm at a crossroads. There's two things we can do, and you can think about this yourself. Either you can just continue in moderation to enjoy the things you enjoy and take what comes along when it comes along, or you could just stop eating everything and just quietly starve to death. That fixes your weight problem and all that. So I'm sort of weighing up options one or two at the moment. But I found the best way to avoid all this is just stop reading about it. But it's everywhere, isn't it? Back after the break with Real Life, Rihanna and Ella Langley. This is Hokanui, and we have no sugar content.
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0: This is Southland talking to me, Peter Mack in Gore tonight. We're expected to go down to -4. That's right, 1, 2, 3, 4, minus those. Tomorrow, a severe frost, unsurprisingly, but a nice day and a top of about 8 degrees. Sun will be shining. A bit of rain whipping in on Friday, but it looks like Saturday, Sunday, Monday and Tuesday are all looking pretty promising at this stage. Keep warm tonight. Have a good night. See you tomorrow.
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5: In this update, despite mixed labour market data, an economist says today's unemployment figures paint a clear picture. It reached an 11-year high of 5.6% in the June quarter, up from 5.4. The employment rate is also rising at the same time. Westpac senior economist Michael Gordon says he always looks to unemployment figures as other stats can have more mistakes.
6: It is less prone to those kind of errors, not entirely immune, but generally that is your better gauge if you're getting something that looks a bit unusual with the employment and participation numbers.
5: A number of Aucklanders witnessed a violent rampage in Epsom this morning. A 49-year-old man is in custody, accused of assaulting a woman jogging, driving a bystander's car into oncoming vehicles, and teen bike riders from Auckland Grammar School Cycling Club. Three boys are in hospital, one required surgery for life-threatening injuries. It's alleged the man next crashed into a stationary car, then got out and killed the dog. District Commander of Superintendent Sunny Patel says commuters watched events unfold.
7: These were violent attacks, and if you have been impacted by what you saw today, we ensure appropriate support referrals can be made available to you.
5: A national predecessor of Chris Luxon is unconcerned about his non-emergency use of Defence Force aircraft. Luxon's justifying taking dozens of military domestic flights this term, including twice between Auckland and Waikato. He says he only uses them when necessary. Former Prime Minister Sir John Key says the aircraft are there to be used, and doing so can make practical sense at virtually no cost.
8: The pilot has already been paid for by the Air Force. The plane has been depreciated whether he uses it or not. In fact, actually, if you don't fly them, then the parts just get ripped out unused.
5: And a piece of space junk the size of a bus is set to smash into the moon at about 6:35 tonight. The 4,000-kilo rocket fragment has been floating aimlessly in orbit for 18 months. That's news.
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5: In sport, flanker Du Plessis Kiriwhi is making a shock NPC switch to the backs for Wellington against Auckland on Saturday through necessity, not choice. Wellington coach Trent Renata asked Kiriwhi to swap from the forwards to second five due to an injury crisis. Warriors coach Andrew Webster is

0: happy to give his forwards a licence to thrill if their skill level matches their ambition. Lock Aaron Clark unleashed a pinpoint cross kick on the weekend to set up a try, and Webster jokes his grading system determines who's allowed to dip into their bag of tricks.
1: Well, there's licences where you take a photo, they're either restricted learners, and he might have gone up a level, Aaron, but one bad kick, he'd be back.
0: That is sport. I'm Raylene Ramsey.
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3: Weather watch 24/7. The marine forecast for sea area Fovo, variable 10 knots, but southwest 15 knots east of Slope Point to Shelter Point, and becoming variable 10 knots everywhere this evening with a southwest swell of 4 metres easing. And a Met Service forecast for Southland for the rest of today, fine and becoming frosty this evening, light winds, tonight's low minus 5 degrees. Tomorrow fine with severe morning and night frosts, light winds and a high of 9, low of minus 2 tomorrow night. Friday mainly fine, but a few showers in the morning and afternoon with northeasterlies and a high of 10.
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10: In this update, the finance minister says today's unemployment figures confirm the difficulties stemming from global uncertainty. Stats NZ data shows the rate jumped from 5.4% in the March quarter to 5.6% for June. It's the highest rate in 11 years and higher than most economists were picking. Nicola Willis says overseas tensions really impact Kiwi job seekers and it's reflected in the stats.
11: Global uncertainty and an oil price shock saw many employers put off intentions to hire new workers or create jobs.
10: A 49-year-old man's expected to appear in court tomorrow on 14 charges, including causing grievous bodily harm, dangerous driving, unlawfully taking a vehicle and willfully ill-treating an animal. Auckland police have described an extraordinary chain of events in a violent rampage in Epsom this morning. A man allegedly assaulted a woman jogger, stole a bystander's vehicle and drove it into oncoming cars and then cyclists. The man is then accused of killing a dog being walked by a woman. District Commander Superintendent Sunny Patel says at this point, police arrived.
12: As the male was attempting to strangle the dog, he was attempted to be tasered and then was subsequently tasered.
10: The Public Service Commission is leading a rapid review of the Ministry of Justice after a suspended employee spent 5 years on full pay waiting for a criminal trial. Former Lotto presenter Russell Harrison was up on charges of money laundering for the Comancheros. The Justice Minister says all chief executives will get firm guidance on employment involving criminal proceedings. Police in Western Bay of Plenty have arrested three people targeting opium smuggling and sale. Investigations kicked off when a 38-year-old was arrested in Tauranga in April after police found 24 kilograms of opium. Customs then intercepted multiple parcels from the UK and India. That's news.
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10: In sport, swapping usual flanker Duplessis Corifi to second five was dictated by injuries, not to prove his versatility for a potential All Blacks recall. Wellington NPC coach Trent Reinata has made the shock call to play the eight-test Lucy in the backs against Auckland at Western Springs on Saturday. Reinata says the unusual approach, and how it was received by the man himself, is emblematic of Corifi's team-first mantra.
7: Well, I wouldn't say that we're doing it to sort of express that versatility. I'm sure Dukes would back himself, as we all do. But in the positions that we need at the moment, especially for the team, he's put his hands up. We have 100% confidence and belief in him. And yeah, I'm sure he'll go out there and do his best.
10: Athletics New Zealand hopes success at the Commonwealth Games can help grow the sport even further. Seven of New Zealand's 36 medals were delivered in track and field, and the governing body believes its three-year partnership with TVNZ will build on that momentum by giving athletics greater exposure. Former Warrior Isaiah Papali'i isn't surprised the stand-in fullback Jackson Edgar is slaying it in the NRL. He says the Panthers' culture is driving young talent to excel. That's sport. I'm Stuart Willey.
0: Hokanui. 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
14: Weather watch 24/7. The marine forecast for sea area Fovo, variable 10 knots, but southwest 15 knots east of slope point to shelter point, and becoming variable 10 knots everywhere this evening with a southwest swell of 4 metres easing. And a Met Service forecast for Southland for the rest of today, fine and becoming frosty this evening, light winds, tonight's low minus 5 degrees. Tomorrow fine with severe morning and night frosts, light winds and a high of 9, low of minus 2 tomorrow. Night. Friday mainly fine, but a few showers in the morning and afternoon with northeasterlies and a high of 10.
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15: Good morning.

Welcome to the Wednesday Night Country Show. That was Jay Blackwell with Good Morning Sunshine. And while it isn't good morning, I just thought, what a wee opener that is. So welcome everyone to the Wednesday Night Country Show. Thank you so much for tuning in. We're just going to crank right on with the country music. Here's a bit of Sierra Ferrell and Years. A really unique voice, and I really like it.

What a beautiful song that is, Colin Ray. Now, Michelle called and she asked for a bit of a George Strait song, which is a good song. Don't Make Me Come Over There and Love You. And that's going out to all the guys at Regional Ford.

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Now, welcome back to the Wednesday Night Country Show. Now, we are going way, way, way back for Shirley and Alex. She asked for Cole Wilson and the Tumbleweeds, a song called Little Buddy, and I managed to find it. It's not the most amazing recording, but it's the song, and I hope you enjoyed it, Shirley. Here is a bit of Cole Wilson and the Tumbleweeds.

But while you're gone, sir, I'll kneel beside him and I'll pray. When I returned, he had his pal up on his knee, and the teardrops

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12: In this update, unemployment is hitting our youngest workers hardest. Stats NZ data shows unemployment jumped to 5.6% in the June quarter, up from 5.4% in March. It's the highest rate in 11 years and higher than most analysts had been picking. ASB senior economist Mark Smith says the figures are even worse for youth.
13: For example, for the 15 to 19s, you know, over 25%, you know, for the 15 to 24s, well over 15%.
12: A number of Aucklanders witnessed a violent rampage in Epsom this morning. A 49-year-old man's in custody accused of assaulting a woman jogging, driving a bystander's car into oncoming vehicles, and teen bike riders from Auckland Grammar School's cycling club. Three boys are in hospital, one with life-threatening injuries. It's alleged the man next crashed into a stationary car, then got out and killed a dog. District Commander Superintendent Sunny Patel says commuters watched events unfold.
14: These were violent attacks, and if you have been impacted by what you saw today, we ensure appropriate support referrals can be made available to you.
12: NASA says a collision between the moon and a piece of space junk the size of a bus poses no danger to Earth. The 4,000-kilogram rocket fragment was set to smash into the moon 90 minutes ago after floating aimlessly in orbit for 18 months. Ahead of the crash, SpaceX's Juliana Shaman says it was a stray piece of one of their rocket launchers.
15: A mixture of solar activity and gravity forces have put it on a path towards the moon. We're pretty excited about it. I know a lot of the teams are going to go observe the disposal, so pretty exciting.
12: And an unofficial world record has been set in Southland's Riverton, creating the longest ever cheese roll. Local primary school pupils and a modified conveyor buffet toaster helped make the 10.1-metre long delicacy. But cafe owner Rahul Diman says he's had no reply from Guinness World Records over the achievement, and the evidence has been consumed by the children. That's news.
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11: Hokanui Sport.
12: In sport, an injury crisis just one round into the NPC is the chief reason for flanker Du Plessis Corifi being named at second five for Wellington's away clash against Auckland this Saturday. Wellington coach Trent Reinata says Corifi has embraced heading into the unknown due to his renowned team-first approach. Athletics New Zealand is adamant it can't budge on Commonwealth and Olympic Games selection criteria, despite criticism from some athletes. New Zealand's fastest man, Tian Whelpton, questioned the standards after missing selection for Glasgow. Governing body CEO Cam Mitchell says selectors use a range of data points to determine whether an athlete is capable of a top six finish.
2: I guess the challenge in the 100 metres, when you look at the Commonwealth, you know, the Commonwealth is relatively strong in sprinting when you add Jamaica, the Bahamas, you know, England, Australia, you know, some of those other countries that are very strong in the sprints.
12: Coach Andrew Webster is thrilled the Warriors have extended Jackson Ford's stay at the club for an extra 2 years until the end of 2029. The hard-working prop was putting up huge numbers in metres gained and tackles made before being sidelined with a pectoral injury. That's sport. I'm Stuart Willey.
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Welcome back to the Wednesday Night Country Show. Thanks so much for tuning in. It's just about 6 minutes past eight. Here's Josh Turner and Trisha Yearwood doing a beautiful duet. I haven't heard the whole thing yet. I just heard the start. Thought that is beautiful. Here's another try.

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6: 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Back in 1962, well, I've got something to brag about.

Here's a wedding singing song just for Olivia. Are you sure Hank done it this way? Classic Waylon. 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

That was Crystal Chandeliers by Charlie Pride, and Robin called for that one, and he wanted to dedicate that to Tanker Drivers, Dines Drivers, Burnsy, Nathan, Roy, Shirley, N. Glenda, Jim and Hayden. I hope you all got that dedication. Here's a bit of Everly Brothers on the Wednesday Night Country Show.

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Well, that is a Kenny Rogers song that I have never heard, and I thought I'd heard all of them. Here's something a bit more local. Jenny Mitchell and her sisters were singing Sister.

0: There's a reason Big Ben pies are the go-to on Kiwi missions. 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You don't stop because you don't have to. That's the genius of the Big Ben pie. So when you're deep in a mission and hunger kicks in, grab one. 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
6: In this update, the Finance Minister believes government plans for future job creation have real meat on their bones. Stats NZ data shows the unemployment rate jumped from 5.4% last quarter to 5.6% for the 3 months to June. Workers under 25 are suffering the most, which Nicola Willis says reflects a lower level of underlying qualifications and education. She says the government's working on ensuring better ways to upskill.
7: It's more closely aligned with the needs of employers so that young people who can't find a job at least have the option of training.
6: CCTV footage shows a vehicle veering into victims in Auckland's Epsom this morning. A 49-year-old man's expected in court tomorrow on 14 charges, including causing grievous bodily harm and willfully ill-treating an animal. He's accused of assaulting a woman jogger, stealing a vehicle and driving it into oncoming cars, and then Auckland Grammar schoolboys on bikes, injuring three, one critically, requiring surgery today. The Public Service Commission's leading a rapid review of the Justice Ministry after a suspended employee spent 5 years on full pay waiting for a trial. Justice Minister Paul Goldsmith says all chief executives will receive firm guidance on managing employment cases that involve criminal proceedings. Political reporter Troy Matich has more.
8: Former Lotto presenter Russell Harrison was up on charges of money laundering for the Comanchero gang, arrested in a global FBI sting. Goldsmith says Justice Secretary Andrew Kibblewhite has apologised, but his confidence in the ministry is seriously shaken.
6: A suggestion new cards accrediting service dogs will address a non-existent problem. A new nationally consistent card will be rolled out in the coming months to make sure disabled people aren't stopped for having their dogs with them. It states denying access is against the law and has a link for further information. Independent disability advocate Jane Carrigan says it's all a bit over the top. That's news.
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6: In sport, flanker Duplessis Karifi is charting a strange course back to the All Blacks, selected in the backs at second five for Wellington's NPC clash away to Auckland this Saturday. Karifi hasn't appeared in any of Dave Rennie's squads this season. Coach Andrew Webster has stoked the Warriors have extended prop Jackson Ford's contract through to the end of 2029, saying you're not meant to have favourites, but Ford is one of his. New Zealand boxer David Nika believes the Commonwealth Games are hugely beneficial for young Kiwi athletes. Doubts still remain about the future of the event following the stripped-back, lower-cost edition in Glasgow. But Nika won Games gold in 2014 and 2018 and says the event is well worth preserving.
12: That was my slingshot onto the big screen, you know. The first time I ever had commentary and people were like, oh, this guy's got a weird style. And I was like, I didn't realize I was so like unorthodox. It was amazing. And like that kind of experience is invaluable for the young athletes.
6: That's sport. I'm Stuart Willey.
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called Sam's Place. It starts a jumping every evening when the sun goes down. You can always find me down at Sam's Place.

There was a bit of Patsy Rigger there on the Wednesday Night Country Show. Thank you so much for tuning in. Proudly brought to you by Regional Ford. Now, there is a band that I grew up with called the Ringin Family. Not commonly known. They're actually Canadian, like Canadian-Irish. So they do Irish traditional music, but kind of country, Irish trad, all that sort of stuff. I'm going to play a couple songs of theirs just because I can, and I think it's great music. So this is the Ringin Family and Fare Thee Well, Love.

That was the Rankin family, and you feel the same way too. I think it's a great song. Now, this is another one of these, a little bit different vibe, beautiful harmonies. I promise this will be the only other one from them. This is Turn That Boat Around. It's a beautiful song. You got the Wednesday Night Country Show. Thanks for tuning in. We've got some Don Williams right

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Tom T. Hall there, Bill Munro for breakfast. What a great tune. And here's another great tune. This one goes out to my mum. Her name is Judy. And is the Junebug Shuffle Jail from the Jail Preachers. Mucked that one up. But here we go. Here's the Junebug Shuffle.

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5: In this update, an economist believes the number of unemployed Kiwis might be close to peaking. The rate reached an 11-year high in the June quarter on 5.6%, up from 5.4%. Many say uncertainty fueled by the Iran war is discouraging employers from taking on staff. Westpac's Michael Gordon says the labour market could be nearing its weakest point.
6: We were starting to see some momentum picking up in the economy sort of late last year, early this year. Unfortunately, we've had this interruption from the Middle East conflict. Had that not happened, we might be seeing a bit more momentum.
5: Police are calling on the public to help them piece together a violent rampage in Auckland's Epsom this morning. A man's expected to appear in court tomorrow on 14 charges after he allegedly assaulted a woman, stole a vehicle and ploughed into a group of teenage cyclists, leaving three hospitalised. A National Party predecessor of Chris Luxon is unconcerned about his non-emergency use of Defence Force aircraft. Luxon is justifying taking dozens of military domestic flights this term, including twice between Auckland and Waikato. He says he only uses them when necessary. Former Prime Minister Sir John Key says the aircraft are there to be used, and doing so can make practical sense at virtually no cost.
7: The pilot has already been paid for by the Air Force. The plane has been depreciated whether he uses it or not. In fact, actually, if you don't fly them, then the parts just get ripped out unused.
5: A marketing expert says Jetstar's decision to charge for overhead carry-on luggage is just business. From February, all passengers' under-seat luggage can weigh more, up to 10 kilograms, but they'll have to fork out an extra $23 for overhead luggage. Auckland University marketing professor Mike Lee says it's an attempt by the airline to separate itself from other carriers.
8: This will rationalise some of that premium overhead sort of space now, and then, of course, they'll be making a nice little profit on that, hopefully.
5: Pharmac has announced more people with type 2 diabetes can get four funded medicines next month. From September, they'll no longer be restricted to patients with cardiovascular or kidney disease, at high cardiovascular risk, and under ethnicity criteria. That's news.
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4: Hoka Nui Sport.
5: In sport, the All Blacks side tasked with kicking off the greatest rivalry tour will be named overnight. Rugby editor Elliot Smith previews what could be in store from Dave Rennie.
11: The All Blacks coach mentioned when naming his squad that the side to face the Stormers has been locked in for some time. And he even confirmed Beauden Barrett will be at 10. So don't expect the shadow test team, but the squeeze will be on to give players game time too, and that's helpful for buy-in ahead of a long tour. While most of the side will be backups, perhaps of most interest will be who takes the fullback role, with plenty of possible options, but no standout candidates, assuming both McKenzie and Jordan don't play. In Cape Town with the All Blacks, Elliot Smith.
5: Warriors coach Andrew Webster is happy to give his forwards a license to thrill if their skill level matches their ambition. Lock Aaron Clark unleashed a pinpoint cross kick on the weekend to set up a try, and Webster jokes his grading system determines who's allowed to dip into their bags of tricks.
12: Well, there's licenses. 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
5: That's sport. I'm Stuart Willey.
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2: In this update, despite mixed labour market data, an economist says today's unemployment figures paint a clear picture. The rate reached an 11-year high of 5.6% in the June quarter, up from 5.4%. However, the employment rate is also rising at the same time. Westpac senior economist Michael Gordon says he always looks to unemployment figures, as other stats can have more errors.
3: It is less prone to those kind of errors, not entirely immune, but generally that is your better gauge if you're getting something that looks a bit unusual with the employment and participation numbers.
2: Police are calling on the public to help them piece together a violent rampage in Auckland's Epsom this morning. A man's expected to appear in court tomorrow on 14 charges after he allegedly assaulted a woman, stole a vehicle and ploughed into a group of teenage cyclists, leaving three hospitalised. A suggestion new cards accrediting service dogs will address a non-existent problem. A new nationally consistent card will be rolled out in the coming months to make sure disabled people aren't stopped for having their dogs with them. Independent disability advocate Jane Carrigan says it's a bit over the top.
4: Next, we're going to be issuing ID for people with an intellectual disability so they can get into universities to visit their library or something. I mean, seriously.
2: Ukraine says at least 17 people have been killed as Russia fired dozens of ballistic missiles at Kyiv, hitting warehouses and a train station. President Volodymyr Zelensky says his country's lack of missile defences cost lives. He called on foreign allies to help replenish supplies. NASA says a collision between the moon and a piece of space junk the size of a bus poses no danger to Earth. The 4,000-kilogram rocket fragment is believed to have smashed into the lunar surface earlier. Ahead of the crash, SpaceX's Juliana Shaman says it was a stray piece of one of their rocket launch modules.
5: A mixture of solar activity and gravity forces have put it on a path towards the moon. We're pretty excited about it. I know a lot of the teams are going to go observe the disposal, so pretty exciting.
2: That's news.
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2: In sport, swapping usual flanker Duplessis Karifi to second five was dictated by injuries, not to prove his versatility for a potential All Blacks recall. Wellington NPC coach Trent Reinata has made the shot call to play the 8-test Lucy in the backs against Auckland at Western Springs on Saturday. Former world golf number two Cam Smith wants LIV Golf to survive, but will reluctantly rejoin the establishment if the Rebel League turns to custard. Saudi Arabia's public investment fund will withdraw its financial support at the end of the season, leaving LIV officials scrambling to generate replacement revenue streams. The 2022 Open champion Smith says he'll go back to the PGA Tour as a last resort.
8: If it was the only option, I think that's where everyone would want to be, for sure. 100%, you know, it'd go back to like old times.
2: And a pay war has been averted across the ditch after Australia's super netball players agreed to an updated collective player agreement for 2027. That's sport. I'm Stuart Willey.
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3: In this update, police are calling on the public to help them piece together a violent rampage in Auckland's Epsom early on Wednesday. A man's expected to appear in court later on 14 charges after he allegedly assaulted a woman, stole a vehicle and ploughed into a group of teenage cyclists, leaving three hospitalised. District Commander Superintendent Sunny Patel says there are a number of onlookers and those who saw the events or have dash cam video could help the investigation. The finance minister says fresh unemployment figures confirm the difficulties stemming from global uncertainty. Stats NZ data shows the rate jumped from 5.4% in the March quarter to 5.6% for June. That's the highest level in 11 years and higher than most economists were picking. Nicola Willis says overseas tensions really impact Kiwi job seekers, and that's reflected in the statistics.
4: Global uncertainty and an oil price shock saw many employers put off intentions to hire new workers or create jobs.
3: The search has been suspended for an 80-year-old woman missing in Golden Bay. Natalie Alexander Browning was last seen entering the water near Pohara on July 6, wearing a pink fluffy top and black sneakers. Police are still asking people to keep an eye out for her clothing near the shoreline. A top UN official is warning the world faces a new surge in the cost of food. The chief economist of the Food and Agriculture Organization says wars in Iran and Ukraine, as well as El Nino and Europe's heat waves, have set up a perfect storm of higher costs and lower crop yields. Massimo Torreiro says farm profitability will be hit, even with a spike in commodity prices. And an unofficial world record has been set in Southland's Riverton, creating the longest ever cheese roll. Local primary school pupils and a modified conveyor buffet toaster helped make the 10.1 metre long delicacy. But cafe owner Rahul Diman says he's had no reply from Guinness World Records over the feat, and the evidence has been consumed by the children. That's news.
2: Hoka Nui Sport.
3: In sport, an injury crisis just one round into the NPC is the chief reason for flanker Duplessis Karifi being named at second five for Wellington's away clash against Auckland this Saturday. The shock positional switch is overshadowing Auckland prop Angus Tava'au's 300th first-class appearance in the same match at Western Springs. Penrith NRL star Isaiah Papa'ali is thrilled to be playing in his hometown against his old team tomorrow night. The second rower made 63 appearances for the Warriors before crossing the Tasman. Papa'ali says playing in Auckland is truly special.
5: We're really excited for it, and for a few of us it's home. For myself it's home, and I'm excited to go play in front of my family.
3: And Australia's super netball clubs can now start contracting players and preparing for their 2027 campaigns after finalising an updated collective player agreement for the next 12 months. That's sport. I'm Stuart Willey.
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6: In this update, unemployment is hitting our youngest workers hardest. Stats NZ data shows unemployment jumped to 5.6% in the June quarter, up from 5.4% in March. That's the highest rate in 11 years and higher than most analysts had been picking. But ASB senior economist Mark Smith says the figures are even worse for youth.
7: For example, for the 15 to 19s, you know, over 25%, you know, for the 15 to 24s, well over 15%.
6: A number of Aucklanders witnessed a violent rampage in Epsom early yesterday morning. A 49-year-old man's in custody accused of assaulting a woman jogging, driving a bystander's car into oncoming vehicles, as well as teenage bike riders from Auckland Grammar School's cycling club. Three boys are in hospital, one with life-threatening injuries. It's alleged the man next crashed into a stationary car, then got out and killed a dog. District Commander Superintendent Sunny Patel says commuters watched events unfold.
8: These were violent attacks, and if you have been impacted by what you saw today, we ensure appropriate support referrals can be made available to you.
6: NASA says a collision between the moon and a piece of space junk the size of a bus poses no danger to Earth. The 4,000-kilogram rocket fragment is believed to have smashed into the lunar surface earlier after floating aimlessly in orbit for 18 months. Ahead of the crash, SpaceX's Juliana Shaiman said it was a stray piece of one of their rocket launch modules.
9: A mixture of solar activity and gravity forces have put it on a path towards the moon. We're pretty excited about it. I know a lot of the teams are going to go observe the disposal, so pretty exciting.
6: Three regional communities have been chosen for a government trial looking at the best way to deliver social services. It's selected Opotiki, Porirua and the West Coast from 49 applications. Local leaders, iwi and community organisations will be allowed more of a say on using government funding, but also held accountable for outcomes. The aim is to eventually make it the national standard across areas such as employment, education, health and crime. Social Investment Minister Nicola Willis says too much money is used following rules written in Wellington that don't always fit what's needed. ACT health spokesperson Todd Stevenson is urging political parties to sign on to his policy to close the medicines gap with Australia. The party is proposing to increase Pharmac's proportion of the health budget 1% a year to bring New Zealand closer to the OECD average. ACT wrote to each political party on Monday last week, with only New Zealand First replying. Stevenson says Kiwis will be disappointed other parties aren't committing.
10: People who need a cancer treatment or another kind of treatment aren't worried about which political party promises it. They just want to be able to get those treatments.
6: And Earth Sciences says July's temperatures and rainfall were above average or well above average for most of the South Island, but more normal in the North Island. Lake Tekapo had the month's coldest day, reaching a brisk minus 13.5 degrees on July 12.
0: Hokanui Sport.
6: In sport, an injury crisis just one round into the NPC is the chief reason for flanker Du Plessis Karifi being named at second five for Wellington's away clash against Auckland this Saturday. Wellington coach Trent Reinerter says Karifi has embraced heading into the unknown due to his renowned team-first approach. Athletics New Zealand is adamant it can't budge on Commonwealth and Olympic Games selection criteria despite criticism from athletes. New Zealand's fastest man, Tian Welpton, questioned the standards after missing selection for Glasgow. His personal best of 10.10 in the 100 metres, just shy of the 10 seconds flat A standard needed, would have placed him seventh in the men's final. Athletics New Zealand CEO Cam Mitchell says selectors use a range of data points to determine whether an athlete is capable of a top six finish.
11: I guess the challenge in the 100 metres, when you look at the Commonwealth, you know, the Commonwealth is relatively strong in sprinting when you add Jamaica, the Bahamas, you know, England, Australia, you know, some of those other countries that are very strong in the sprints.
6: Coach Andrew Webster is thrilled the Warriors have extended Jackson Ford's stay at the club for an extra 2 years until the end of 2029. The hard-working prop was putting up huge numbers in metres gained and tackles made before being sidelined with a pectoral injury. Webster says Ford has a huge motor.
12: You're not meant to have favourites, but he's one of my favourites. There's not many front rowers that play the way Jackson does and can do what he does. Where the game went for 2 days, Jackson will still be playing for 2 days.
6: Media across the Tasman don't think the Warriors will make a statement about their NRL title credentials while hosting frontrunners Penrith on Friday night. League journalist Dean Ritchie believes the second-placed Roosters and Panthers are in a better place than the Warriors right now.
13: Every victory in a grand final starts somewhere, and the good side started a few weeks out, and I think they're starting to get their momentum now. Look, the Warriors, if they are going to get that momentum, if they're going to desperately search for it, it's got to start against the Panthers this Friday.
6: That's News and Sport. I'm Stuart Willey.
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6: In this update, the Finance Minister believes government plans for future job creation have real meat on the bones. Stats NZ data shows the unemployment rate jumped from 5.4% last quarter to 5.6% for the 3 months to June. Workers under 25 are suffering the most, which Nicola Willis says reflects a lower level of underlying qualifications and education. She says the government's working on ensuring better ways to upskill.
7: It's more closely aligned with the needs of employers so that young people who can't find a job at least have the option of training.
6: CCTV footage shows a vehicle veering into victims in Auckland's Epsom yesterday morning. A 49-year-old man's expected in court later today on 14 charges, including causing grievous bodily harm and willfully ill-treating an animal. He's accused of assaulting a woman jogger, stealing a vehicle and driving it into oncoming cars, and then Auckland Grammar schoolboys on bikes, injuring three, one critically requiring surgery. He then reportedly got out and killed a passing dog before being tasered and arrested by police. District Commander Superintendent Sunny Patel says video shows a vehicle hitting the cyclists from behind. He says they don't yet know his intent. The Public Service Commission's leading a rapid review of the Justice Ministry after a suspended employee spent 5 years on full pay waiting for a trial. Justice Minister Paul Goldsmith says all chief executives will get firm guidance on managing employment cases involving criminal proceedings. Political reporter Troy Matic has more.
8: Former Lotto presenter Russell Harrison was up on charges of money laundering for the Comanchero gang, arrested in a global FBI sting. Goldsmith says Justice Secretary Andrew Kibblewhite has apologised, but his confidence in the ministry is seriously shaken.
6: A suggestion new cards accrediting service dogs will address a non-existent problem. A new nationally consistent card will be rolled out in the coming months to make sure disabled people aren't stopped for having the dogs with them. It states denying access is against the law and has a link for further information. Police have been called after an obscene image appeared on Auckland's Mount Hobson. Tupuna Maunga Authority says they're in discussion with officers after a group of pranksters apologised for the stunt that involved weed whackers. The Public Service Association says security cuts proposed at work and income offices will undermine safety. The Social Development Ministry says upgrades and new security features lets them safely reduce from 3 security guards at 22 sites to 2. It says similar changes elsewhere this year had no impact on security, but the PSA's Fleur Fitzsimons says the abuse and violence in offices is still unacceptable.
9: What we cannot see is a reduction in the safety response to this abuse and violence. It will put people at risk, and we call on MSD to reconsider their proposal.
6: The search has been suspended for an 80-year-old woman missing in Golden Bay. Natalie Alexander Browning was last seen entering the water near Pohara on July 6, wearing a pink fluffy top and black sneakers. Police are still asking people to keep an eye out for her clothing near the shoreline.
0: Hokanui Sport.
6: In sport, flanker Du Plessis Karifi is charting a strange course back to the All Blacks. Selected in the backs at second five for Wellington's NPC clash away to Auckland this Saturday, Karifi hasn't appeared in any of Dave Rennie's squads this season. Coach Andrew Webster is stoked the Warriors have extended prop Jackson Ford's contract through to the end of 2029, saying you're not meant to have favourites, but Ford is one of his. New Zealand boxer David Nika believes the Commonwealth Games are hugely beneficial for young Kiwi athletes. Doubts still remain about the future of the event following the stripped-back, lower-cost edition in Glasgow, but Nika won Games gold in 2014 and 2018 and says the event is well worth preserving.
10: That was my slingshot onto the big screen, you know. The first time I ever had commentary and people were like, oh, this guy's got a weird style. And I was like, I didn't realize I was so like unorthodox. It was amazing. And like that kind of experience is invaluable for the young athletes.
6: Former world number two Cam Smith wants LIV Golf to survive its uncertain future. Saudi Arabia won't financially support the Rebel League beyond this season, and different funding models are being considered by LIV officials. Smith says LIV has been great for Australian golf, and he wants the tour to continue.
11: I don't really understand what is going to happen. I think it's all up in the air, and the LIV team is working hard to get us to play next year and working hard for us. I want it to work, really, to be honest.
6: Former England cricket captain Ben Stokes insists reports of a rift between he and now ex-coach Brendan McCullum are untrue. The relationship between the pair was rumoured to have soured on the back of England's heavy Ashes defeat in Australia earlier in the year. Stokes says McCullum remains a mate.
12: Did we have discussions with each other that we had different views on and different opinions on? 100%, and we both admit that. I think Baz has even said that himself. Did we ever fall out? Absolutely not.
6: That's News and Sport. I'm Stuart Willey.
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8: In this update, an economist believes the number of unemployed Kiwis might be close to peaking. The rate of unemployment reached an 11-year high in the June quarter on 5.6%, up from 5.4%. Many say uncertainty fueled by the Iran war is discouraging employers from taking on new staff. Westpac's Michael Gordon says the labour market could be nearing its weakest point.
9: We were starting to see some momentum picking up in the economy sort of late last year, early this year. Unfortunately, we've had this interruption from the Middle East conflict. Had that not happened, we might be seeing a bit more momentum.
8: A number of Aucklanders witnessed a violent rampage in Epsom early on Wednesday that was also recorded on video. A 49-year-old man is facing 14 charges, accused of assaulting a woman jogging, driving a stolen car into teen bike riders from Auckland Grammar School's cycling club. Three boys are in hospital, one needing surgery for life-threatening injuries. It's alleged the man next crashed into a stationary car and then got out and killed a dog. District Commander Superintendent Sunny Patel says commuters watched the events unfold.
10: These were violent attacks, and if you have been impacted by what you saw today, we ensure appropriate support referrals can be made available to you.
8: A National Party predecessor of Chris Luxon is unconcerned about his non-emergency use of Defence Force aircraft. Luxon is justifying taking dozens of military domestic flights this term, including twice between Auckland and Waikato. He says he only uses them when necessary. Former Prime Minister Sir John Key says the aircraft are there to be used, and doing so can make practical sense at virtually no cost.
11: The pilot is already being paid for by the Air Force. The plane is being depreciated whether he uses it or not. In fact, actually, if you don't fly them, then the parts just get ripped out unused.
8: Police in Western Bay of Plenty have arrested three people targeting opium smuggling and sale. Investigations kicked off when a 38-year-old was arrested in Tauranga in April after police found 24 kilos of opium. Between June and July, customs intercepted multiple parcels from the UK and India containing opium. Police last week executed 11 searches across Tauranga, Papamoa, Omokoroa and Te Puke, seizing opium, steroids, cash and electronic devices. A marketing expert says Jetstar's decision to charge for overhead carry-on luggage is just business. From February, all passengers under-seat luggage can weigh more, up to 10 kilos, but they'll have to fork out an extra $23 to use the overhead bins. Auckland University marketing professor Mike Lee says it's an attempt by the airline to separate itself from other carriers.
12: This will rationalise some of that premium overhead sort of space now, and then, of course, they'll be making a nice little profit on that, hopefully.
8: Pharmac has announced more people with type 2 diabetes can get four funded medicines next month. From September, they'll no longer be restricted to patients with cardiovascular or kidney disease, at high cardiovascular risk, or under ethnicity criteria. Elevated blood sugar levels are still required, with the changes benefiting more than 30,000 people over 5 years. Associate Health Minister David Seymour says it's another example of value for money, and better access relieves pressure on other areas.
0: Hokanui Sport.
8: In sport, flanker Du Plessis Karifi is making a shock NPC switch to the number 12 jersey for Wellington against Auckland on Saturday through necessity, not choice. Wellington coach Trent Renata asked Karifi to swap from the forwards to second five due to an injury crisis. Renata appreciates Karifi's team-first approach and is excited to see what the eight-test All Black can conjure up.
13: Yeah, the cat's out of the bag. Unfortunately, we've got a pretty extensive list of injuries and unavailabilities, and now, especially in our backs in particular. So it wasn't one that was taken lightly. There was the need.
8: The All Blacks side tasked with kicking off the greatest rivalry tour is being named tonight. Rugby editor Elliot Smith tells us what could be in store from Dave Rennie.
14: The All Blacks coach mentioned when naming his squad that the side to face the Stormers has been locked in for some time. And he even confirmed Beauden Barrett will be at 10. So don't expect the shadow test team, but the squeeze will be on to give players game time too, and that's helpful for buy-in ahead of a long tour. While most of the side will be backups, perhaps of most interest will be who takes the fullback role, with plenty of possible options, but no standout candidates, assuming both McKenzie and Jordan don't play. In Cape Town with the All Blacks, Elliot Smith.
8: Warriors coach Andrew Webster is happy to give his forwards a license to thrill if their skill level matches their ambition. Lock Aaron Clark unleashed a pinpoint cross kick on the weekend to set up a try, and Webster jokes his grading system determines who's allowed to dip into their bags of tricks.
15: Well, there's licenses where you take a photo, they're either restricted learners, and he might have gone up a level, Aaron, but one bad kick, he'd be back.
8: Relief for heavyweight boxer Joseph Parker, who's revealed a provisional ban for a failed doping test, has been lifted and he'll return to the ring soon. Suspended after testing positive for a recreational drug last October, Parker has consistently protested his innocence. That's news and sport. I'm Stuart Willey.
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7: In this update, police are calling on the public to help them piece together a violent rampage in Auckland's Epsom early on Wednesday. A man's expected to appear in court later on 14 charges after he allegedly assaulted a woman, stole a vehicle, and ploughed into a group of teenage cyclists, leaving three hospitalised. District Commander Superintendent Sunny Patel says there were a number of onlookers, and those who saw the events or have dashcam video could help the investigation. The Prime Minister says he recently used a military aircraft for a late-night meeting, now revealed to have been a National Party fundraising dinner. That was in July when Chris Luxon flew from Whanganui. His office now says former National MP Bill Birch's funeral required a last-minute travel change. Luxon says he's Prime Minister, has a full schedule, and he does use commercial flights where he can.
8: Well, I was in Fielding in Whanganui that day with a series of meetings, meeting a lot of different businesses and other meetings.
7: Despite mixed labour market data, an economist says new unemployment figures paint a clear picture. The rate reached an 11-year high of 5.6% in the June quarter, up from 5.4%. The employment rate is also rising at the same time. Westpac senior economist Michael Gordon says he always looks to unemployment figures, as other stats can have more errors.
9: It is less prone to those kind of errors, not entirely immune, but generally that is your better gauge if you're getting something that looks a bit unusual with the employment and participation numbers.
7: A suggestion new cards accrediting service dogs will address the non-existent problem. A new nationally consistent card will be rolled out in the coming months to make sure disabled people aren't stopped for having their dogs with them. It states denying access is against the law and has a link for further information. Independent disability advocate Jane Carrigan says that's a bit over the top.
10: Next, we're going to be issuing ID for people with an intellectual disability so they can get into universities to visit their library or something. I mean, seriously.
7: Ukraine says at least 17 people have been killed as Russia fired dozens of ballistic missiles at Kyiv, hitting warehouses and a train station. President Volodymyr Zelensky says his country's lack of missile defences have cost lives. He called on foreign allies to help replenish supplies. NASA says a collision between the moon and a piece of space junk the size of a bus poses no danger to Earth. The 4,000-kilogram rocket fragment is believed to have smashed into the lunar surface earlier after floating aimlessly in orbit for 18 months. Ahead of the crash, SpaceX's Juliana Shaman said it was a stray piece of one of their rocket launch modules.
11: A mixture of solar activity and gravity forces have put it on a path towards the moon. We're pretty excited about it. I know a lot of the teams are going to go observe the disposal, so pretty excited.
7: And a YouTube video of a Dunedin City Council meeting has unexpectedly racked up thousands of views and gained international media coverage. It's after Councillor Jo Gaylor joined the online meeting from her bathroom, prompting titters from other members and Dunedin's mayor to say, "We can see your washing," that was drying in the background.
0: Whakanui Sport.
7: In sport, swapping usual flanker Duplessis Karifi to second five was dictated by injuries, not to prove his versatility for a potential All Blacks recall. Wellington NPC coach Trent Reinata has made the shock call to play the eight-test Lucy in the backs against Auckland at Western Springs on Saturday. Reinata says the unusual approach and how it was received by the man himself is emblematic of Karifi's team-first mantra.
12: I wouldn't say that we're doing it to sort of express that versatility. I'm sure Dukes would back himself, as we all do. But in the positions that we need at the moment, especially for the team, he's put his hand up. We have 100% confidence and belief in him. And yeah, I'm sure he'll go out there and do his best.
7: Former world golf number two Cam Smith wants LIV Golf to survive, but will reluctantly rejoin the establishment if the Rebel League turns to custard. Saudi Arabia's public investment fund will withdraw its financial support at the end of the season, leaving LIV officials scrambling to generate replacement revenue streams. 2022 Open champion Smith says he'll go back to the PGA Tour as a last resort.
13: If it was the only option, I think that's where everyone would want to be, for sure, 100%. You know, it'd go back to like old times.
7: But he's hoping LIV will continue, saying he's committed to its vision.
13: I'm contracted to the end of next year, so I was expecting to play until the end of next year and renegotiate and hopefully go on.
7: Athletics New Zealand wants to turn Commonwealth Games success into lasting momentum. Seven of the country's 36 Glasgow medals were delivered via track and field. Athletics New Zealand CEO Cam Mitchell says they want to make sure they capitalise on that success.
14: We have a summer circuit, you know, that's around the country where these athletes are competing regularly, and that's a great opportunity now with our partnership with TVNZ for people to get out and support in venue but also on screen.
7: A pay war has been averted across the ditch after Australia's super netball players agreed to an updated collective player agreement for 2027. That's news and sport. I'm Stuart Willey.
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7: In this update, police are calling on the public to help them piece together a violent rampage in Auckland's Epsom early on Wednesday. A man's expected to appear in court later on 14 charges after he allegedly assaulted a woman, stole a vehicle and ploughed into a group of teenage cyclists, leaving three hospitalised. District Commander Superintendent Sunny Patel says there were a number of onlookers and those who saw the events or have dash cam video could help the investigation. The Prime Minister says he recently used a military aircraft for a late-night meeting, now revealed to have been a National Party fundraising dinner. That was in July when Chris Luxon flew from Whanganui. His office now says former National MP Bill Birch's funeral required a last-minute travel change. Luxon says he's Prime Minister, has a full schedule, and he does use commercial flights where he can.
8: Well, I was in Fielding in Whanganui that day with a series of meetings, meeting a lot of different businesses and other meetings.
7: Despite mixed labour market data, an economist says new unemployment figures paint a clear picture. The rate reached an 11-year high of 5.6% in the June quarter, up from 5.4%. The employment rate is also rising at the same time. Westpac senior economist Michael Gordon says he always looks to unemployment figures, as other stats can have more errors.
9: It is less prone to those kind of errors, not entirely immune, but generally that is your better gauge if you're getting something that looks a bit unusual with the employment and participation numbers.
7: A suggestion new cards accrediting service dogs will address the non-existent problem. A new nationally consistent card will be rolled out in the coming months to make sure disabled people aren't stopped for having their dogs with them. It states denying access is against the law and has a link for further information. Independent disability advocate Jane Carrigan says that's a bit over the top.
10: Next, we're going to be issuing ID for people with an intellectual disability so they can get into universities to visit their library or something. I mean, seriously.
7: Ukraine says at least 17 people have been killed as Russia fired dozens of ballistic missiles at Kyiv, hitting warehouses and a train station. President Volodymyr Zelensky says his country's lack of missile defences have cost lives. He called on foreign allies to help replenish supplies. NASA says a collision between the moon and a piece of space junk the size of a bus poses no danger to Earth. The 4,000-kilogram rocket fragment is believed to have smashed into the lunar surface earlier after floating aimlessly in orbit for 18 months. Ahead of the crash, SpaceX's Juliana Shaman said it was a stray piece of one of their rocket launch modules.
11: A mixture of solar activity and gravity forces have put it on a path towards the moon. We're pretty excited about it. I know a lot of the teams are going to go observe the disposal, so pretty excited.
7: And a YouTube video of a Dunedin City Council meeting has unexpectedly racked up thousands of views and gained international media coverage. It's after Councillor Jo Gaylor joined the online meeting from her bathroom, prompting titters from other members and Dunedin's mayor to say, "We can see your washing that was drying in the background."
0: Okanui Sport.
7: In sport, swapping usual flanker Duplessis Karifi to second five was dictated by injuries, not to prove his versatility for a potential All Blacks recall. Wellington NPC coach Trent Reinata has made the shock call to play the eight-test Lucy in the backs against Auckland at Western Springs on Saturday. Reinata says the unusual approach and how it was received by the man himself is emblematic of Karifi's team-first mantra.
4: I wouldn't say that we're doing it to sort of express that versatility. I'm sure Dukes would back himself, as we all do. But in the positions that we need at the moment, especially for the team, he's put his hands up. We have 100% confidence and belief in him. And yeah, I'm sure he'll go out there and do his best.
7: Former world golf number two Cam Smith wants LIV Golf to survive, but will reluctantly rejoin the establishment if the Rebel League turns to custard. Saudi Arabia's public investment fund will withdraw its financial support at the end of the season, leaving LIV officials scrambling to generate replacement revenue streams. The 2022 Open champion Smith says he'll go back to the PGA Tour as a last resort.
12: If it was the only option, I think that's where everyone would want to be, for sure, 100%. You know, it'd go back to like old times.
7: But he's hoping LIV will continue, saying he's committed to its vision.
12: I'm contracted to the end of next year, so I was expecting to play until the end of next year and renegotiate and hopefully go on.
7: Athletics New Zealand wants to turn Commonwealth Games success into lasting momentum. Seven of the country's 36 Glasgow medals were delivered via track and field. Athletics New Zealand CEO Cam Mitchell says they want to make sure they capitalise on that success.
13: We have a summer circuit, you know, that's around the country where these athletes are competing regularly, and that's a great opportunity now with our partnership with TVNZ for people to get out and support in venue but also on screen.
7: A pay war has been averted across the ditch after Australia's super netball players agreed to an updated collective player agreement for 2027. That's news and sport. I'm Stuart Willey.
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14: The Southland forecast for Thursday for the sea area Fovo. Variable 10 knot winds, northeast 15, developing east of Slope Point to Shelter Point late evening. Sea slight with a southwest swell of 2 metres. And for Southland today, after a frosty start, it's a fine day with light winds. Another frost ahead tonight, though, down to minus 4. Today's high will be 9 degrees. Tomorrow brings rain for a time in the morning, otherwise it's fine with northeasterlies turning northwest in the evening, a high of 10, and fine but cloudy on Saturday with 13.
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3: Good morning. In this update, freezing conditions and snow-soaked roads are increasing the risk of black ice this morning. At 4 this morning, Taupo, Ashburton, Queenstown and Invercargill were all on minus 4 degrees. Crews have been monitoring state highways around Gisborne for snow and ice. Nicole Felt from the Transport Agency says motorists are urged to take extra care, especially in areas experiencing sub-zero temperatures.
4: The motorists are urged to reduce their speeds, increase your following distance and avoid sudden braking or turning movements. Take extra care in shaded areas and on the bridge deck.
3: The Justice Minister's demanding answers over how a family court staffer caught up in a criminal case was paid out of the public purse for 5 years. Former Lotto host Russell Harrison was arrested as part of an FBI sting just days into starting his Ministry of Justice job in 2021. In June, he admitted money laundering from the Comanchero gang. Paul Goldsmith says he's not remotely happy with how the ministry's handled the situation, and the Public Service Commission will be conducting a rapid review.
5: It has been, frankly, a comedy of errors over 5 years, and New Zealanders quite rightly expect a better performance.
3: The Employers and Manufacturers Association says businesses are forging ahead despite a sluggish economy. The unemployment rate rose to 5.6% in June, the highest level in 11 years. Economists point to the war in Iran as one factor behind the rise because it's creating uncertainty. A suggestion: today's annual Revved Summit has extra importance in an election year. Political and business leaders, founders and innovators are assembling at Auckland's Viaduct Events Centre. Revved founder Rochelle Moffat says it's an apolitical event aimed at showing what businesses are doing and that there's a way forward. I'm Kay Gregory and that's news.
6: Ag 2 microwave popcorn makes romance movies pop. So pick up a bag of Ag 2 today.
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0: Hokanui Sport.
3: In sport, All Blacks coach Dave Rennie's named his team to face the Stormers, the first South African domestic side to play in New Zealand in 30 years. Seven faces have previously worn the black jersey but get their first opportunity of the year. Fabian Holland and Simon Parker are named to start in the forwards. In the backs, Bowden Barrett gets the nod at first five. Rico Ioane is on the left wing. Ollie Norris, Ethan Blackadder and Kyle Preston return via the bench. Siali Loaki is set to debut from there. And a pioneering frontier looms for professional netball in New Zealand from 2028. With news, the governing body is in talks with at least one private investor to take over the ANZ Premiership licence. That's sport.
0: 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Weather for Southland.
8: A bitterly cold start for the deep south and West Otago with a hard frost and clear skies lingering through the afternoon under light winds before another cold evening sets in with frosts expected again overnight. 7 degrees, the expected high for Tapanui. Gore and Invercargill both chasing highs of 8 degrees. Also a fresh and crispy start with a severe blanket of frost across the Arno, slightly melting into a fine day with light winds before northeasterlies develop late evening and things freeze once again through the night, a high of 8 degrees.
0: We don't just share the stories of Southland, we live them. Your local breakfast from the heart of Gore. Hokanui Breakfast with Chitty and Regional Ford.
8: Kia ora, kia ora. Ata Marie. Welcome to Hokanoi Breakfast. Yes, that's me with Chitty for a very fresh and crispy Thursday. In fact, so much so, when I left my house this morning, I did the old water on the windscreen trick, drove to work, maybe 6 minutes drive, went to get out of the car, doors starting to be frozen shut. We live, we laugh, we love. We put on some merino and we head outside, don't we? Ay-yay-yay, Southland in the winter. Gotta love it. Last night, I had the pleasure of going along to the Gore Host Lions Club's monthly catch-up and dinner, and they had the pleasure of listening to me waffle on a wee bit, but such an awesome group of humans. It was really cool to be a part of their meeting and have a wee yummy dinner at the Gore RSA. Chicken snitty, can't go wrong, can't go wrong. I'll be back very shortly with our Hokanoi Top 6. Right now, Kid Rock, I think he's mocking us. It's all summer long on Hokanui. Good morning.

0: They've been trying for a while. About to go 6:15. It's Rain Me In, Sam Fender, Olivia Dean, Hokanui with Chitty, and also time for your Hokanui Top 6. It's, well, a mix of some fun, some facts, and everything you need to hopefully keep you sharp, keep you savvy, and keep you in the know. 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Kmart's new camera glasses have completely sold out across Australia, but not everybody's thrilled about it. The glasses can take photos, record video, answer calls, tap into AI features, you name it, meaning the sort of technology that used to cost a fortune is now available between the air fryers and the scented candles. Experts say privacy concerns are understandable, which is fair. 20 years ago, if somebody was secretly recording you, they at least had to point a camcorder in your face. Now they could be standing there looking mildly interested in a discount duvet cover. Christopher Nolan's blockbuster adaptation of The Odyssey has sparked a 1,400% surge in sales of the original 2,700-year-old poem. Now the film, starring Matt Damon, Tom Holland and Zendaya, for example, has become Nolan's biggest ever global opening and sent people scrambling for copies of Homer. Imagine being Homer right now. You've waited nearly 3,000 years for royalty payments and suddenly TikTok's discovered classical literature. A Dunedin City Council meeting has gone viral after a councillor joined by video call from what appeared to be a bathroom. Complete with laundry hanging in the background, the mayor gently suggested a camera reposition while the internet became distracted by a mystery figure spotted lurking behind a door. Let's be honest, 6 years of Zoom meetings and we've all accidentally met someone's cat, dog, kid, partner and washing pile. The councillor was just ticking off the full bingo card. Jetstar will start charging passengers for overhead locker space from next year, with carry-on bags becoming a paid add-on for many travellers. The airline says the change will make better use of the limited cabin space and help flights depart on time, which means we're now officially entering phase 3 of budget travel, where Jetstar says it'll make boarding faster. And they're probably not wrong. It's amazing how quickly things move when everybody's travelling with little more than their wallet and a dream. An Italian woman has recovered a lottery ticket worth around $2 million New Zealand dollars after accidentally giving it a yeet into the bin. She saw a message saying the ticket couldn't be paid out in store, assumed it was worthless, and binned it. By the time she realised the mistake, the ticket was already on a rubbish truck. Uh-oh. A specialist team, well, they spent the day doing their thing and searching through the contents before finding it intact. Now that is incredible. What a lucky, lucky lady. Most of us can't find our car keys. This woman found $2 million in a landfill. And finally, back over the ditch, Cadbury has teamed up with a beauty brand, Emco Beauty, to create a range of chocolate-inspired makeup alongside a watermelon-flavoured dairy milk block. And sentences that I thought would never come out of my mouth, yet here we are once again. The collab includes lip treatments, eyeshadow palettes, and gift packs inspired by Willy Wonka himself. Honestly, this feels like a conversation that started with, okay, got an idea, hear me out, and somehow ended up with a marketing budget. It's actually the kind of idea you'd come up with at a sleepover and immediately get told to stop being ridiculous. But now it's sitting on the shelves at Woolworths Australia. You guys can have it, keep it, we don't want it. But like Russell Crowe, too far, too soon, no, never. And that is your Hokanui Top 6, some fun, some facts, and no doubt a few things to argue about over your brekkie.
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6:24, Joel and Peach on Hokanoi with Chitty. Speaking of dreams, club footy season over for majority of clubs and teams, in the southern region and Dirty South. Apart from, there is one job left to do for our Big River Country girls. They are preparing for one of the biggest games in recent years, taking on Dunedin in the Otago Division 1 Women's Grand Final this weekend. It's Big River's first appearance in the decider since 2022, when they narrowly missed out on the title. Tony Pringle, he's their coach, said the team is

0: determined to go one better this time round. So while unbeaten minor premiers Dunedin head into the match's favourites, oh well, joke's on them. We love an underdog. Big River is confident after an impressive semi-final win over University. With a largely settled squad, strong forward pack and plenty of local support expected, of course, on those sidelines, the South Otago side is hoping to cap off 4 years of hard work by bringing the championship home. You go, you good things. Good luck. And if you can be there, get up to Dunedin and absolutely cheer our Big River girls on.
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0: What a track, what a tune, in fact, for your Thursday morning. Santana and Rob Thomas on Hoka Nui after your 6:30 news updates. If you've been thinking about getting back to the diamond, as in the ball field, as in softball, she's a sporty gal. She knows. Absolutely didn't Google to remember what it was called. I have got just the opportunity for you to go and join one of our favourite teams across the south. Also, if you wanted to know more about the local government commission, but you haven't managed to make it to any of the meetings that they've been holding across the last couple of weeks, you have still got a chance to learn some more. I'll give you the details on that. And we catch up with Andrew Morton, Morts, who is the partnerships manager at SBS Bank. That'll be before 7 on Hoka Nui.
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3: In this update, freezing conditions and snow-soaked roads are increasing the risk of black ice this morning. New Zealanders from Northland to Southland are waking to widespread frost, with warnings roads will be icy. Taupo, Ashburton, Queenstown and Invercargill were all on minus 4 degrees at 4 a.m. The wraps are off the new subjects Year 12 and 13 students can choose to take in 2029. Applied Intelligence Systems, Next Gen Manufacturing and Tourism are among those being offered as part of the new secondary school qualification system. Claudia O'Neill reports.
4: The subjects have been designed with industry bodies to meet future workforce demands. Education Minister Erica Stanford says students are more engaged when they see the purpose of their learning and how it connects to their goals. Teaching could involve a mix of in-school staff, specialist tutors and private training establishments.
3: Police are calling on the public to help them piece together yesterday's violent rampage in Auckland's Epsom. A man's expected to appear in court today after he allegedly assaulted a woman, stole a vehicle and ploughed into a group of teenage cyclists on Manukau Road. Police say whether onlookers witnessed the events in person or have dash cam footage, any information would be helpful. And a suggestion, today's annual Revved Summit has extra importance in an election year. Political and business leaders, founders and innovators are assembling at Auckland's Viaduct Events Centre. I'm Kay Gregory and that's news.
0: And your local Hoka Nui News for Thursday morning. An Invercargill health professional is aiming to improve concussion management and community sport with a new portable recovery pack called HIT Kit. Clinician Helen Tafui developed the kit after seeing patients arrive unsure of what steps should have been taken after a head knock. The pack includes recovery advice, warning signs to watch for, an instant ice pack and wound care supplies. Former All Blacks captain Sam Kane has come on board as an ambassador, saying community sport often relies on volunteers and parents rather than medical professionals. ACC accepted more than 12,000 sport-related concussion claims last year alone. In South Otago, questions are being raised over a proposal to establish a pharmacy on the Balclutha Hospital campus. Community-owned healthcare provider Clutha Health First is exploring the idea and has advertised for a pharmacist interested in helping set up the service. Some residents and business owners are concerned, pointing out Balclutha already has two pharmacies and another nearby in Milton. Chief Executive Gary Reid says the project is still in the early stages and may not progress beyond planning. And demand is soaring for Sunday's NBL Grand Final in Invercargill, with the Southland Sharks expected to play in front of a near-capacity crowd at ILT Stadium Southland. The Sharks will host the Wellington Saints in the first championship final on home court in the franchise's 17-year history. Extra seating has been added following strong ticket sales, and officials are predicting a sellout as Southland chases a fourth national title. That is your local Hoka Nui News, proudly brought to you by the St. James Theatre on Oak Street, Gore.
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3: In sport, a chance for a number of All Blacks to challenge coach Dave Rennie in the side name to face the Stormers on Saturday morning, kicking off the South African tour. Opportunities present for a fit again Fabian Holland and captain Patrick Tuipulotu to put themselves in the frame to start the first test. Peter Larkin and Wallace Atiti had limited opportunities in July and need to force their way back into the reckoning, as do Bowden Barrett and Rico Ioane. Josh Morby is included at fullback. Siali Loa Arkie's poised for debut off the bench. And LIV Golf Circuit boss Scott O'Neill has announced an agreement with an as-yet unidentified lead investor. The move should allow the breakaway league to forge ahead without Saudi funding while making players major equity holders. That's sport.
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0: A bitterly cold start for the deep south and West Otago, with a hard frost and clear skies lingering through the afternoon under light winds before another cold evening sets in, with frosts expected again overnight. 7 degrees, the expected high for Tapanui. Gore and Invercargill both chasing highs of 8 degrees. Also a fresh and crispy start, with a severe blanket of frost across the Arno, slightly melting into a fine day with light winds before northeasterlies develop late evening and things freeze once again through the night, a high of 8 degrees.
2: Southland's best music mix lives here on Hokanui.
0: If you are a sporty wee spice, or perhaps you are spy-to-be, or you're looking for something for the kids to do to keep out of trouble over the summer months, well, have I got a suggestion for you. The Matoda Softball Club are looking for players and coaches. Registrations now open for the next season, and it's zero fees for our tamariki, for our kids. Now, it's for ages 7 and up. They also need some coaches. You can register online if you just search up the Matoda Softball Club on Facebook or online. Google, that's a thing. I'm sure you'll get in touch with them. Season kicks off October, runs through till March, and you just have to get registered by the 26th of next month, so September. They're a great crew there. So just, send the PM through the Matoda Softball page. There's links there as well. But if you have been thinking about it, you know, getting those cogs turning in the old Ponder machine, what a great club to be a part of.

0: If you weren't sure, I do say some elevator footage would probably confirm it. Quarter seven, crazy in love. It is Beyonce, Jay-Z, it is Hokanoi with Chitty. The local government commission has been out and about across the deep south this week and last, seeking feedback on, you know, what's potentially going to go ahead with Southland's council structures. They've had meetings this week alone in Ōtautau, Erindale, Winton. But if you missed any of those opportunities, you can still get some knowledge and put in your feedback and everything like that with an online session that they're doing on Monday 17th. So not the Monday coming, but the one after. You can just jump online between 1 and 2 in the afternoon via Microsoft Teams. If you want to know any more info, you can jump on the Local Government Commission website. They're saying that community feedback will help shape the future of local government in Southland. So if you've got something to say, some thoughts, some feelings, this is your opportunity. Now you don't need a renovation when your walls need
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0: They are the Kiwi band that says they are what happens when four best friends grow up making music together and never stop. 6:51, it's Borderline on Hokanui. And time now to catch up with SBS Partnership Manager and probably, quite possibly, the Stags and the Sharks' biggest fan, Andrew Morton. Good morning, Morts.
1: Good morning, Chitty. It's been a while.
0: It has been a while. I actually just thought I'd let you simmer after a certain club rugby final. I'm not even going to bring it up.
1: Oh, go on. It was well deserved. Good on Barbaz. They had a great occasion, that was. Yeah.
0: Oh, look, no, that is a true sportsman, isn't it? No, and to be fair, it wasn't that long ago when the tables were turned. So I did think of you. 100 minutes of rugby.
1: Yeah, it was epic, isn't it? Could have gone either way, right up to the 80th minute of the game, then go to extra time. But great crowd again. Some terrific sporting events have been at the moment, isn't it, around the place? When we go like Stag Day last Saturday, what a day out that was. 10,000 people at the ground.
0: Were you right there in the middle of it, Morts?
1: I was everywhere. We did the halftime show, did a bit of everything. Actually, we had 40 of our first-time buyers there. It was a bit of a treat because we won the Canstar Bank of the Year first-time buyers. And so we took them along, 40 of them, and put them in a tent for the afternoon. So that was really cool.
0: Oh, that is awesome. And that is something that SBS Bank is so proud to sponsor, you know, be behind and support. But also, you'll be gearing up, no doubt, for another busy week and leading into a certain final at ILT Stadium Southland.
1: Oh, I wonder what that is. But it's the NBL New Zealand Grand Final for the Sharks taking on the arch rival, the Wellington Saints. So this has been a great season for the Southland Sharks. They deserve to be there. I'm pretty confident actually going to it, and hopefully so are the other 3,000 people turning up on Sunday.
0: Oh, it's going to be incredible. Is that sold out, or do you expect it to be?
1: I think it was over 80% as at last night, so we expect it to be a sellout, which would be absolutely awesome because it's just a real cauldron-type atmosphere in there. Yeah.
0: Oh, and no doubt the boys will bring it home. And also, while we're talking sport, no doubt you've got the wheels turning already, pun absolutely intended, and planning underway for some of your other big sponsorships like the SBS Bank Tour of Southland.
1: Yeah, I'm lucky enough to be the SBS rep on the tour committee. So it's the 70th edition this year. So end of October, the race is on. Heaps of interest. We'll have a few of the Commonwealth Games riders back riding. Something really cool is that a lot of the previous winners are coming back. So looking at hosting a Legends event on that Friday night. So there'll be some more information on the Tour of Southland Facebook page around that. So a lot of activities during the week just to spark it up and just recognise the 70 years of the tour and 15 years for SBS Bank's involvement.
0: Oh, that sounds like it's going to be a whole lot of fun. But of course, it's not just about the actual sponsorship behind these events, is it? Like, the SBS team get behind these sponsorships in other ways?
1: Yeah, they're quite lucky and fortunate because we give all our staff half a day volunteer leave each year, and that could be like collecting or doing stuff for Ronald McDonald House or Loss and Grief. And we just sent someone over to Stewart Island recently for the beach cleanup as well. So staff love volunteering, so we're really happy and give them some time off to do that during their work time.
0: That's really cool in a very special way and unique thing that I'm guessing that SBS Bank does.
1: Yeah, well and truly, just something a bit there to do. Like, we're mutual, so we like to give back to the community. So one part's the dollars and one part's the volunteering. And because we're a mutually owned bank, our profits stay here. So we can give out over $1 million of those profits back to our communities and support our local sporting and social initiatives. So really awesome.
0: Oh, really awesome. It makes a lot of sense.
1: Well and truly.
0: I dare say you'll be just busy enough in the lead up to this weekend. Anything important on the agenda over the next couple of days?
1: Yeah, well, actually today and tomorrow we've got the Career Fest at ILT Stadium South, and so there's over 2,000 secondary school students going through that, so we've got to stand up there talking to people about future options in banking and just sort of talking about what we do. So it's all very exciting leading up to this weekend.
0: Oh, that's awesome. That is such a great opportunity for people as well. Morts, thanks so much for catching up, and go the Sharks.
1: Yeah, up the Sharkies, up the Stags. Thanks, Chitty.

0: From Waikaka to Wyndham, 94.8 and 90.4 Hokanui Southland. 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
10: Selling your swimmers, staycationing in Hamilton, dumpster diving, moonlighting, scrimping, skimping, regifting, login sharing, or sucking up to your rich lip-kissing uncle. 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
14: In this update, warnings for commuters as freezing conditions continue to grip much of the country. New Zealanders from Northland to Southland are waking to frost this morning. The Transport Agency's Nicole Felt says it's crucial that people reduce speed, avoid sudden braking and increase following distances.
15: Because the roads are damp following the snow, black ice is a particular risk at this time as it is transparent and difficult to spot.
14: The Ministry of Justice is being put under the microscope after keeping a staffer caught up in an FBI sting on the public's payroll for 5 years. Former Lotto host Russell Harrison was arrested days after starting at the ministry in 2021 and later admitted money laundering for the Comanchero gang. The Public Service Commission's now leading a rapid review into what happened. Justice Minister Paul Goldsmith says it's shaken his confidence in the ministry.
16: They paid somebody to do nothing for 5 years on the basis of a mistake, and then over the course of that 5 years handled it very badly, and that falls so far short of our expectations.
14: Police are calling on the public to help them piece together yesterday's violent rampage in Auckland's Epsom. A man's expected in court today after he allegedly assaulted a woman, stole a vehicle and ploughed into a group of teenage cyclists on Manukau Road. Mental Health Minister Matt Doocy is promising real improvements with a 10-year strategy to address outcomes. His sights are set on eliminating the use of seclusion entirely after it was banned for those under 18 earlier this year. Claudia O'Neill reports.
17: The new strategy outlines 50 actions to speed up access to support, deliver frontline staff and strengthen our crisis response. It also prioritises use of digital and telehealth platforms, including a new AI tool helping people navigate care options. Ducey says the plan integrates health, housing and employment services because these areas all impact recovery.
14: I'm Kay Gregory and that's news.
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0: Hokanui Sport.
14: In sport, All Blacks coach Dave Rennie's named his team to face the Stormers, kicking off the rugby tour of South Africa on Saturday. Patrick Tuivalu is the captain. A pioneering frontier looms for netball in New Zealand from 2028. With news, the governing body is in talks with at least one private investor to take over the ANZ Premiership licence. And delicate contract negotiations loom with a number viewing to fill the future Warriors' number 9 jersey. Coach Andrew Webster hopes they can keep hookers Wade Egan and Sam Healy, who are off contract at the end of the 2027 season. Both can currently test the free agent market from the 1st of November. That's sport.
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11: A bitterly cold start for the deep south and West Otago with a hard frost and clear skies lingering through the afternoon under light winds before another cold evening sets in with frosts expected again overnight. 7 degrees, the expected high for Tapanui. Gore and Invercargill both chasing highs of 8 degrees. Also a fresh and crispy start with a severe blanket of frost across the Arno, slightly melting into a fine day with light winds before northeasterlies develop late evening and things freeze once again through the night, a high of 8 degrees.
0: Southland's best music mix starts now on Hokanui.
11: And what will come as no surprise, I'm sure, it is bloody cold out there. At this stage, though, a dry frost, so no grit trucks out across eastern Southland. At this stage, if that changes, they'll be out and about, especially as sun comes to rise. In the meantime, drive to the conditions, reduce speed, increase your following distance, avoid unnecessary travel, be prepared and caution if you travel because you never know, especially in the dark, what is around the corner. It's Ella Langley on Hokanui.

0: Up quickly, 7:15, Brian Adams, Mel C, when you're gone, it's Hokanoi with Chitty for your Chilly Thursday morning. AJ Aiken is someone who has his finger firmly on the pulse across, well, east and south on a West Otago. He's a stonk agent by day, coach of the local Bar Bars Prem rugby side by weekend, but now he's also coaching our Southern Country side. So let's see what's happening in AJ's world. Good morning.
1: Morning, Chitty. Good morning, everyone.
0: Let's start with Southern Country. You were at Rugby Park last weekend. How was the first run around for the boys?
1: Oh, it was exactly like a first run around, to be fair. It wasn't great. We got a bit of a hiding. It looked like the majority of our boys had been indulging in cold beers and stuff like that the last few weeks after, you know, a good club season. So, yeah, it was a bit of a cold shock for us. We were just really short of a trot. Came right the second half. We scored 28 points in the second half. We definitely got four tries anyway. So we got a bonus point out of it, which isn't a real disaster. But, yeah, a lot of learnings. And we had a really good session on Tuesday night at the MLT courts. And we'll have a good training tonight at the showgrounds, and I'm sure we won't let that happen this week.
0: Yeah, what are the plans this week? You head up to Dunedin, is that right?
1: We play Otago Metro North, which is the other half of the Premier Comp rep side up there. So, yeah, we'll go up and have a real red-hot crack at them. South and Metro only lost them by about 7 or 8 points on Saturday just being. So, yeah, we sort of fancy our chances going up there this week.
0: Carrying on with talking footy, what's your thoughts on the team that Dave Rennie has named to take on the Stormers in South Africa?
1: That's pretty handy, like, for, you call it a midweek team. Like, there's obviously some reasonably handy boys. See George Bauer starting in the front row, Otago boy. Fabian Holland, of course, coming back as well. He hasn't played, well, he's played a few games for Otago, a couple of pre-seasons and that, and then last week, obviously. But, no, it's handy enough. It's a big pack. You've got Simon Parker at six, and your Bowden Bauer hasn't played for a while, so it's going to be interesting to see how he goes at the end. But I guess, no real other shock conclusions apart from maybe Josh Jacob getting hit. He'll get a crack off the bench. So, yeah, a little disappointing perhaps that Jack Taylor never got a call up with the injury that happened to George Bowell during the week. But no, that's footy. They obviously just maybe want someone a wee bit bigger. I don't know, but it would have been nice to see Jack get an opportunity, but he's young. He will get his opportunity at some stage.
0: On the farming front, price-wise and at the gate, it's been a pretty good season for, well, a number of months on the trot, but things are getting pretty wet now, aren't they? What's the feeling across your area?
1: I mean, it's sticky, yeah. It's a wee bit sticky, I think. You've got to remember we've had a really, really good winter, so I don't know if it's as wet as what it's being made out to be on some of the social media platforms that, in some respects, in my opinion, are just strictly out there to be anti-farming regardless. Like, I think if you're alluding to some of the stuff we're seeing at the moment where a certain individual's going around and just filming what he wants people to see, the same thing happens in the summer, and it's they're out there trying to say in the summer that it's too hot. So, you know, you're never going to win with these people. And I had a look at one of those Facebook pages last night, and you know, like, if you actually flick through and see who likes and follows those pages, like, these people are only doing it to get likes and follows and shares or whatever the hell people do these days. So I just don't, I mean, it's, don't engage with them, I think is what would be my advice. Like, I've been guilty in the past of commenting on stuff, but it doesn't actually achieve anything. And we know out in the you know, farming land, what we're doing is best practice, and we can't help the weather and keep doing what you're doing out there, guys. Jesus. Like, one thing to note as well is the cattle and the sheep are mud fat, excuse the pun. You know, like, they're in great condition, and farmers are doing a great job, and they've got enough stress and enough hassle without being poked and prodded by idiots on social media. So, yeah, just don't follow them, team. Get off there.
0: He's got a busy day ahead. You're off to the sale yard, so drive safe. Is it fresh and crispy out at your way?
1: Yeah, -5 here at the moment. I'm just leaving now. I've got an inland ewe here at Charlton today. 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We'll sort you out. But yeah, got that going sorted up now. So yeah, we'll go and get into that 10:30. 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

0: Crowded House. Coming up very quickly to your 7:30 news updates on Hokanoi. Before we cruise into that, let's see what we're cruising into for the next 5 days.
1: Hokanui's five-day forecast with Twin Farm Tefrom and Softex. The proof is in the progeny. Tefrom.co.nz.
0: I mean, we're going to break double digits, and I'm not mad about it. We've just got to get through Friday first. A high of 9, rain for a time in the morning, otherwise fine. Northeasterlies easing off in the evening. Saturday, 12 degrees, fine. A little bit cloudy in the morning, and northeasterlies for a time in the morning as well. Great day for drying your washing outside. Sunday, 11, a few showers clearing in the morning, then partly cloudy with light winds. 12, Monday, partly cloudy, light winds. Tuesday, picking a bunch at this stage. 13, partly cloudy and light winds.
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14: In this update, warnings for commuters as freezing conditions continue to grip much of the country. New Zealanders have woken to frost this morning, with Christchurch plunging to -5 in its coldest temperature of the year. Concerns family violence victims are waiting too long for protection orders to be served. Data released under the Official Information Act reveals nearly half of temporary protection orders served by police in 2025 took 4 days or longer to reach respondents. Support Service Aviva General Manager Gwenda Kendrew understands the pressure police are under, but says things need to change.
15: Our concern is we continue to be holding people in a state of limbo. If we're not taking parts of the process seriously, then we continue to fall over in protecting our community.
14: Revelations former Lotto host Russell Harrison wasn't the only Ministry of Justice staffer being paid by the taxpayer while under investigation. Harrison was arrested as part of an FBI sting just days into starting his ministry job in 2021, staying on the payroll for 5 years. Documents obtained by the Taxpayers Union now reveal four more ministry employees are on leave while facing criminal charges or misconduct investigations. And Auckland's long-awaited City Rail link will open on the 13th of September. The date's been spotted on billboards around the CBD after being a tightly held secret by Auckland Transport. I'm Kay Gregory and that's news.
0: And your local Hokanui News for Thursday morning. An Invercargill health professional is aiming to improve concussion management in community sport with a new portable recovery pack called HIT Kit. Clinician Helen Tafui developed the kit after seeing patients arrive unsure of what steps should have been taken after a head knock. The pack includes recovery advice, warning signs to watch for, an instant ice pack and wound care supplies. Former All Blacks captain Sam Cunningham Kane has come on board as an ambassador, saying community sport often relies on volunteers and parents rather than medical professionals. ACC accepted more than 12,000 sport-related concussion claims last year alone. In South Otago, questions are being raised over a proposal to establish a pharmacy on the Balclutha Hospital campus. Community-owned healthcare provider Clutha Health First is exploring the idea and has advertised for a pharmacist interested in helping set up the service. Some residents and business owners are concerned, pointing out Balclutha already has two pharmacies and another nearby in Milton. Chief Executive Gary Reid says the project is still in the early stages and may not progress beyond planning. And demand is soaring for Sunday's NBL Grand Final in Invercargill, with the Southland Sharks expected to play in front of a near-capacity crowd at ILT Stadium Southland. The Sharks will host the Wellington Saints in the first championship final on home court in the franchise's 17-year history. Extra seating has been added following strong ticket sales, and officials are predicting a sellout as Southland chases a fourth national title. That is your local Hokanui news, proudly brought to you by the St. James Theatre on Oak Street, Gore.
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14: In sport, Beauden Barrett will get a chance to play under his fourth All Blacks coach. The 144-test veteran's been named to start at first five in the opening South African tour match against the Stormers on Saturday morning. He didn't get game time in July. Coach Dave Rennie says Barrett has all the attributes to steer the side in Cape Town.
16: He won't try and overplay his hand. His job's to help implement and organise people around them.
14: Patrick Tuipulotu will captain the side. And LIV Golf Circuit boss Scott O'Neill has announced an agreement with an as-yet unidentified lead investor to replace the pending withdrawal of Saudi funding. That's sport.
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0: A bitterly cold start for the deep south and West Otago, with a hard frost and clear skies lingering through the afternoon under light winds before another cold evening sets in, with frosts expected again overnight. 7 degrees, the expected high for Tapanui. Gore and Invercargill both chasing highs of 8 degrees. Also a fresh and crispy start with a severe blanket of frost across the Arno, slightly melting into a fine day with light winds before northeasterlies develop late evening and things freeze once again through the night, a high of 8 degrees.
1: We don't just share the stories of Southland, we live them. 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
0: No secret that the hearty round of the flu, cold season, we're in the thick of it. Influenza A taking out a few people, really, really knocking everybody over for six. And with that is coming some disruptions to our schedules of some of our beloved places, including the Gore Pool at the Multisports Complex. So on Saturday, due to staff illness, they are closing up shop for the day. Reception and stadium will close at 4:30, and then the pool back open on Sunday afternoon from 1 till 5. But if you are crook, please stay home. We don't want it. No, we don't. But it's good to see that they're putting their staff and health first. But they'll be out of action at the Gore Pool this weekend from, all day Saturday, back in business from 1 to 5 on Sunday.

0: 15 away from 8. Justin Bieber, it is Honking Away with Chitty for your... No, it's not Tuesday. Oh, my gosh. That is the best news ever when it's Thursday, but you thought it was Tuesday for 10 seconds. Now, and what I can only imagine will be great music to many ears, New Zealand's Strongwall apparently attracting quite the growing interest in India. This, according to Associate Agriculture Minister Mark Patterson, who recently travelled to New Delhi to promote Kiwi wool and strengthen trade relationships. So he was joined by a delegation of New Zealand wool industry experts, I'm guessing, at a textile trade fair, one of the world's largest textile expos, in fact. Couldn't get that word out of my mouth, it was stuck at the back of my throat. Lucky for all of us, it came out safely. This featured around 3,500 exhibitors. So, yeah, not just the old market down on the corner of the street. India is already New Zealand's second largest wool export market, and with the Indian government aiming to triple textile exports by 2030. So Mr. Patterson believes there is a significant area that is potential for growth. One standout moment of the trip, visiting India's parliament and seeing hand-knotted carpet made from 20,000 kilograms of premium New Zealand strong wool, so crafted by 900 Indian artisans. Now, that's pretty impressive. And Mark Patterson described that as an outstanding example of what can be achieved when New Zealand wool growers and Indian manufacturers work together to create high-quality natural products. So they've done that with 20,000. Now we just want them to take about another 20,000,000 gazillion. That would be awesome. Now, while wool prices have recently eased after sharp increases earlier this year, Mark Patterson, the Associate Agriculture Minister, says that Indian buyers remain committed to New Zealand wool and simply need time to adjust to the rapid rise in costs, but he believes stronger long-term supply agreements and increasing demand for traceable premium wool products will help create greater value for farmers in the future. And despite recent market fluctuations, he remains optimistic about the sector's outlook, saying India's appetite for New Zealand wool remains strong. See what he's done there? Because it's strong wool. And he expects prices to lift again over time. We can only wait and hope. Fingers crossed. Yeah, that's a step. Almost. I think we're ready to take it in the right direction.
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5: If getting out on the water floats your boat, talk to the good guys at Steve Gooding Marine about the latest addition to their range, Surtees Alloy Boats. Steve Gooding Marine are now the local dealers for the most awarded aluminium boats in New Zealand. The performance of Surtees boats has been described as beyond expectation. See the Surtees range of boats on display at Steve Gooding Marine, 281 Bluff Road, Invercargill.
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7 away from 8, Kauri on Hokanui. Netball New Zealand exploring potentially significant overhauls of its domestic competition, holding discussions with at least one private investor about launching a new franchise-based league from 2028. So reports suggest a wealthy sporting family, okay, tell me more, have entered talks about taking over management of the elite competition as concerns continue to grow about the financial sustainability of the ANZ Premiership. Now, Netball New Zealand, facing losses of up to $56 million this year, and has yet to secure a broadcast agreement for next season, while officials insist, yes, chill out, relax, there will be a domestic competition next year. Several options are reportedly being considered as the sport searches for a long-term solution. So the discussions obviously come at a time of renewed optimism following a certain gold that we recently won. The Silver Ferns that come home with from the Commonwealth Games, highlighting the challenge of sustaining a successful national program while securing the future of the domestic game and not losing all of our players overseas.

A trip down memory lane of New Zealand music at a Z on Hokanui. After your 8 o'clock news, sport weather updates, your chance to win a Subway shout for your workplace, some news out regarding dental and our kids, and some volunteers up in Clydevale doing some cool things.

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10: In this update, the Energy Minister says the cold weather is bringing challenging power conditions with it. Transpower's put out a customer advice notice warning a national energy shortfall or low residual generation has been identified. It's requesting power companies ensure energy, wind generation and reserve offers are accurate and to increase transmission offers where possible. Simeon Brown says systems are running pretty tight.
11: Normally they would hope to have around a 200 megawatt residual. I'm advised it's around half or just a bit under half of that.
10: Police are calling on the public to help them piece together yesterday's violent rampage in Auckland's Epsom. A man's expected in court on 14 charges after he allegedly assaulted a woman, stole a vehicle and ploughed into a group of teenage cyclists on Manukau Road, leaving three hospitalised. He then allegedly ran across the road and killed a dog being walked by a woman. District Commander Superintendent Sunny Patel says there were a number of onlookers.
12: Any information that the public has out there that can assist us, if they've seen the male before the event, after the event, or witnessed anything, if they've got dash cam footage, it'd be really helpful to us in terms of the investigation.
10: An unprecedented step by Tauranga Netball in a bid to keep the peace on court. It's requiring all spectators of its Year 6, 7 and 8 games to watch from outside an enclosure for the remaining 2 weeks of the competition. The organisation says behaviour by adults towards both players and umpires this season has been unacceptable. And the tightly guarded opening date for Auckland City Rail Link has been accidentally revealed on a billboard. A September 13th date was plastered around the CBD this morning, though it was quickly changed back to arriving soon. Auckland Transport says the billboard company made an error, putting it up hours ahead of this morning's official announcement. I'm Kay Gregory and that's news.
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10: In sport, All Blacks coach Dave Rennie has outlined why Josh Morby has been handed the 15 jersey for the opening match of the South African rugby tour. Morby's played two tests on the wing, but will start at fullback against the Stormers on Saturday morning, a role he's familiar with from the Hurricanes. Rennie points out his charger's strengths.
15: His ability to do the obvious is a real point of difference. Knows when they run, knows when they pass, and how to connect, and you know, he's all over the park, and we want to see the same thing from a 15 perspective. He'll probably spend a little bit more time at first receiver, which we're keen to see.
10: And cyclist Niamh Fisher-Black has finished 10th on the 140-kilometre fifth stage of the Tour de France Femme. She's 15th in the general classification. That's sport.
14: 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Weather for Southland.
16: A bitterly cold start for the deep south and west Otago with a hard frost and clear skies lingering through the afternoon under light winds before another cold evening sets in with frosts expected again overnight. 7 degrees, the expected high for Tapanui. Gore and Invercargill both chasing highs of 8 degrees. Also a fresh and crispy start with a severe blanket of frost across the Arno, slightly melting into a fine day with light winds before northeasterlies develop late evening and things freeze once again through the night, a high of 8 degrees.
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16: Yes, very fresh this morning, but it's not just us feeling the chill. Transpower warning of a tight electricity supply this morning from about 7:30 through until 8:30 as freezing temperatures across New Zealand drive record power demand. So apparently the system under pressure, and if needed, power companies may temporarily switch off some hot water cylinders to help with demand. Now, any interruptions are expected to be brief and most people shouldn't notice. Here in the south, Invercargill dropping to around minus 4 degrees overnight, while other parts of the country have felt as cold as minus 13. The good news, once that frost clears, we should be in for plenty of sunshine, and it doesn't appear to be too bad on the roads in terms of black ice and things like that. But if you are heading out and about, rug up, take extra care, especially on those roads, because there could still be some slippery old patches. It is Bruno Mars, I Just Might. And if you're Just Might be stay in bed, jealous. It's Hokanui. Good morning.

0: 16 after 8 from you two on Okanoi to me too, and someone who's going to the dentist later on today to empty their wallet. A new report has revealed many Kiwi parents may be overestimating how healthy their children's teeth really are. So while 90% of parents surveyed believe the kids had, well, good to excellent oral health, only 57% of children reach the age 5 without experiencing tooth decay. Now, the New Zealand Dental Association's oral health report card for this year also found only 63% of children brush their teeth twice a day with fluoride toothpaste. Dr. Dave Excel, they tell me he's really good at it, you know, he excels in his field, is the Association President of New Zealand Dental, and he said that many parents underestimate how much supervision children need, recommending brushing be monitored until at least 8 or 9 years of age. Now, the report also highlighted wider system pressures, including, you know, regional disparities and access to dental appointments, and thousands of kids waiting at for hospital dental level treatment. Hospital level dental treatment. You know what I mean. You're picking up what I'm putting down. Now, around 7,500 to 8,000 children require dental treatment under general anaesthetic each year, and a figure expert says, well, should be much lower for a largely preventable condition. So if they haven't already gone in and give them away brusher this morning, I'll be making sure they do it before they head out the door.
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0: 27 after 8, Katy Perry on Hokanui, and a couple of firecrackers from Clydevale have been recognised. Two very familiar faces from the Clutha Valley community after two decades of helping young families connect. Sue Harricks and Pam Hunter received individual honours at this year's Clutha District Council Community Awards for 20 years of service with mainly music at Clutha Valley Community Church. So the weekly program has provided a welcoming place for parents, caregivers, kids to all enjoy music, make friends and build lasting connections, particularly in a rural area where, well, isolation can be a bit of a challenge. Now, the pair say it's been incredibly rewarding to watch friendships grow over the years, with many families now bringing along a second generation of children. That's pretty special. They were also recently named Silver Fern Farms Local Legends as Manly Music celebrated its 20th anniversary. We are so lucky to have people in our communities like Sue Harricks and Pam Hunter.
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9: In this update, the polar snap sweeping the country is driving record power use, putting the sector on standby. Transpower's put out a customer advice notice warning a national energy shortfall or low residual generation's been identified. Energy Minister Simeon Brown says power companies will take action if supply gets any tighter.
10: Effectively, they would turn the hot water cylinders. People wouldn't even notice there's already hot water in the tank that would be there, and then they would turn it back on as soon as we go get through the peak.
9: The Justice Minister's seething as a rapid review's launched into how a family court staffer caught up in a criminal case was paid out of the public purse for 5 years. Former Lotto host Russell Harrison was arrested days after starting at the ministry in 2021 and later admitting money laundering charges. The taxpayers' union's now revealed four other ministry employees are on leave while facing the courts or misconduct investigations. Minister Paul Goldsmith says it's a total waste of money. An unprecedented step by Tauranga Netball in a bid to keep the peace on court. It's requiring all spectators of its year 6, 7 and 8 games to watch from outside an enclosure, saying behaviour by adults towards both players and umpires this season has been unacceptable. And the tightly guarded opening date for Auckland City Rail Link's been accidentally revealed on a billboard. A September 13th date was plastered around the CBD this morning, although it was quickly changed back to arriving soon. That's news.
0: And your local Hokanui news for Thursday morning. An Invercargill health professional is aiming to improve concussion management in community sport with a new portable recovery pack called HIT Kit. Clinician Helen Tafui developed the kit after seeing patients arrive unsure of what steps should have been taken after a head knock. The pack includes recovery advice, warning signs to watch for, an instant ice pack, and wound care supplies. Former All Blacks captain Sam Kane has come on board as an ambassador, saying community sport often relies on volunteers and parents rather than medical professionals. ACC accepted more than 12,000 sport-related concussion claims last year alone. In South Otago, questions are being raised over a proposal to establish a pharmacy on the Balclutha Hospital campus. Community-owned healthcare provider Clutha Health First is exploring the idea and has advertised for a pharmacist interested in helping set up the service. Some residents and business owners are concerned, pointing out Balclutha already has two pharmacies and another nearby in Milton. Chief Executive Gary Reid says the project is still in the early stages and may not progress beyond planning. And demand is soaring for Sunday's NBL Grand Final in Invercargill, with the Southland Sharks expected to play in front of a near-capacity crowd at ILT Stadium Southland. The Sharks will host the Wellington Saints in the first championship final on home court in the franchise's 17-year history. Extra seating has been added following strong ticket sales, and officials are predicting a sellout as Southland chases a fourth national title. That is your local Hokanui news, proudly brought to you by the St. James Theatre on Oak Street, Gore.
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9: In sport, All Blacks coach Dave Rennie claims he had no hand in Du Plessis Kiriwhiri's switch from loose forward to second five for Wellington in rugby's NPC. Kiriwhiri was left out of his 44-man squad for the South African tour with a lack of versatility cited as a reason. He's been doing hours of research elsewhere since, as his province deals with a backline availability crisis.
11: Been watching games of Geordie, games of Quinn, games of Peter Umanga Jensen, just to learn as much as I can about the intricacies of 12 and I guess how they operate, which is obviously, surprise, surprise, a little bit different to number 7.
9: A pioneering frontier looms for netball in New Zealand from 2028, with news the governing body is in talks with at least one private investor to take over the ANZ Premiership licence. That's sport.
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0: A bitterly cold start for the deep south in West Otago, with a hard frost and clear skies lingering through the afternoon under light winds before another cold evening sets in, with frosts expected again overnight. 7 degrees, the expected high for Tapanui. Gore and Invercargill both chasing highs of 8 degrees. Also a fresh and crispy start, with a severe blanket of frost across the Arno, slightly melting into a fine day with light winds before northeasterlies develop late evening and things freeze once again through the night, a high of 8 degrees.
8: Southland's best music mix starts now on Hokanui.
0: If you were keen to try and win the ultimate Las Vegas getaway this September, you've only got a couple of days up your sleeve to get yourself in with a chance to win. You and a friend could be jetting off on the Big Bird with return flights, 5 nights in Vegas, and tickets to our iHeart Radio Music Festival. It's got a stacked lineup, including Benson Boone, BTS, Muse, Zara Larsson. Yes, you would be absolutely living the lush life for 5 nights. How do you enter? Download the free iHeart app, open it up, tap on the banner, and you're in the draw. Easy. And you can circle back every hour and enter again across the day. Now, the more entries you have, the more chances to win. You do the maths on that. If you want the link, just text Vegas to 5009 and we'll send it your way. Speaking of heroes, it's Chad Kroger.

0: 18 away from 9, Harry Styles on Hokanoi. Hospice South is entering an exciting new chapter with the opening of the new Reloved by Hospice South Community Hub and the launch of a brand new website. Joining us this morning to tell us all about it is Hospice South CEO Pete Thompson. Good morning.
1: Morning, Shitty. How are we going?
0: Oh, I'm excited to learn more about this. Can you, for those of us who don't have all the full details yet, can you explain what exactly is the new Reloved Community Hub?
1: Yeah, sure. So previously across the city, we've had 4 stores, and we made a decision earlier this year to sort of bring our retail operation together because really it helps us work smarter. You know, it improves our visibility, it makes donating easier, it simplifies our operations, and it kind of makes a destination, I guess, where people can connect with Hospice South in one place.
0: What does the hub mean for Hospice South, but also for the people that you care for?
1: Yeah, well, look, I mean, on the outside, it probably looks like a retail hub, but I think more importantly, we're seeing it more as a community hub, and we're playing with this idea. It's a place where, you know, generosity and sustainability and community connection, they kind of come together to support hospice care. Because the important thing is that every donated item and every purchase ultimately helps support local people and local families across Southland.
0: I can imagine that one thing that has helped bring it all together is the support from local businesses and contractors and volunteers. What's that been like, and how important has that community backing been?
1: Oh, look, this is really a project that belongs to Southland, and I guess what's really humbled us the most is the number of businesses and, you know, tradespeople and suppliers and community members and our volunteers who have stepped forward and said, you know, how can we help? And so this certainly wasn't something that we did on our own. This is something the community has built with us, and it's something that we're truly humbled by, and I think something that Southland should be really proud of.
0: It is one thing that we are incredible at doing. Alongside the hub, you're launching a new website as well. How will that make it easier for Southlanders to connect with Hospice South?
1: Yeah, so the website's kind of all about improving our accessibility. So, you know, whether somebody wants information or they need support or they want to donate or volunteer or get along to one of our events, we're hoping that our new website will make it much easier to connect with us.
0: The official opening this Saturday, what can people expect if they come along and join in on the celebrations?
1: Yeah, look, if they can get along at 9:45 for the opening ceremony, we've got some wonderful guest speakers. We've got Mayor Tom Campbell, and we've got the legend Wendy Frew from Steel opening the store for us. And the store itself will open up at about 10 o'clock, and we really encourage and welcome people to get on through and see what we've done there.
0: Looking ahead, what does the future look like for Hospice South?
1: Honestly, I think the way that I've seen people rally around this project and rally around Hospice South as a whole, I think we are looking forward to a, you know, strong and sustainable future here in Southland and continuing to provide that really important care that our community deserves.
0: Fantastic. It's looking in very safe hands. The Reloved by Hospice Southland Community Hub happening this weekend, the official opening, 9:45. Everybody welcome to come along. How good. Wendy Frew going to do the official duties. You can check out the new facility and help celebrate. Thank you so much for your time.
1: Thanks, Judy. Have a good day.
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7: Hokanui Breakfast with Chitty and Regional Ford. 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

Should be a bit chilly for that this morning if the reason was no power. Dancing in the Dark, The Boss and Bruce Springsteen hooking away with Chilly after 9 o'clock. We catch up with St. James Theatre manager Paul McPhail. 90 candles on the St. James Theatre cake this year. We'll see what's happening in the way of celebrations thus far across the month. Now, Warbirds over Wanaka, they've just got some pretty cool news and, well, some not so great news, but maybe some advice from a financial expert. I might need to turn my ears on.

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14: In this update, a possibility some Ministry of Justice staffers could lose their jobs as a rapid review is launched. It comes after former Lotto host Russell Harrison was kept on the payroll for 5 years after he was arrested on money laundering charges just days into starting his ministry job in 2021. Documents obtained by the Taxpayers Union reveal four other ministry employees are on leave while facing the courts or misconduct investigations. Justice Minister Paul Goldsmith says consequences are on the cards. An unprecedented step by Tauranga Netball in a bid to keep the peace on court. It's requiring all spectators of year 6, 7 and 8 games to watch from outside an enclosure for the remaining 2 weeks of the competition. The organisation says behaviour by adults towards both players and umpires this season has been unacceptable. A grand reveal for the opening of Auckland City Rail Link has been spoilt by a contractor's botch-up. Marcus Allen has more.
15: A September 13 date was plastered around the CBD this morning, though it was quickly changed back to arriving soon. It's been a tightly guarded secret, even Prime Minister Chris Luxon earlier admitting he was out of the loop. Auckland Transport says the billboard company made an error, putting the graphic up hours before this morning's official announcement.
14: And Transport Minister Chris Bishop told TVNZ Breakfast he's annoyed about the early reveal.
16: Someone sort of jumped the gun a little bit early. It's a bit ironic because City Rail Link is late and the announcement of its opening is early.
14: ASB has increased fixed home loan rates by between 10 and 26 basis points on its six-month to three-year terms. It's also increased term deposit rates by 10 to 20 basis points on its six-month to two-year terms. The search has been suspended for an elderly Golden Bay woman who disappeared a month ago today. 80-year-old Natalie Alexander Browning was last seen entering the water at a beach near Port Harder. I'm Kay Gregory and that's news.
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14: In sport, a pioneering frontier looms for professional netball in New Zealand, with news the governing body is in talks with at least one private investor to take over the ANZ Premiership licence. Any new model will see a franchise league established for the 2028 season, not next year. Former Netball New Zealand chair Don McKinnon says the move's timely in the current sporting landscape.
18: This traditional federated model, if you like, of club and school and province and then international, and everyone pays their fees and goes through the system. It served New Zealand sport superbly for 100, 125 years. But I think it's under huge pressure now.
14: And Susie Bates has signed her first domestic cricket contract with Otago in 20 years. She came off the central list after her White Ferns retirement. That's sport.
17: Hokanui, home of Southland's best music mix. 94.8, 90.4, and on the new iHeartRadio app. Hokanui. Weather for Southland.
19: A bitterly cold start for the deep south and West Otago with a hard frost and clear skies lingering through the afternoon under light winds before another cold evening sets in, with frosts expected again overnight. 7 degrees, the expected high for Tapanui. Gore and Invercargill both chasing highs of 8 degrees. Also a fresh and crispy start with a severe blanket of frost across the Arno, slightly melting into a fine day with light winds before northeasterlies develop late evening and things freeze once again through the night, a high of 8 degrees.
17: We don't just share the stories of Southland, we live them. Your local breakfast from the heart of Gore. Hokanui Breakfast with Chitty and Regional Ford.

9:14 and the theme song of this year's most, I'm going to say, one of favourite movies so far. It's Taylor Swift, I Knew It, I Knew You, of course, Toy Story 5. New Zealand's premier air show has taken out the People's Choice Award for New Zealand's most favourite event at this week's New Zealand Event Association Gala in Auckland. Warbirds over Wanaka, of course. How cool for our mates up there. The People's Choice Award for New Zealand's favourite event was also won by Warbirds in 2024 and 2018, having lost the opportunity to participate in 2020 and 2022 due to COVID cancellations. So to win the award for the third time, that's absolutely outstanding and a tribute to the fans and supporters throughout New Zealand and actually around the world of the Warbirds over Wanaka. The next one, the 40th anniversary. They're going to make it the best of the best for 2028. Tickets on sale July next year. So under 11 months away, and then it'll be here before we know it, Easter the following year. Outstanding.

0: 21 after 9, Justin Timberlake, Did It Ruin the World Tour? If you don't know what I'm talking about, Google Justin Timberlake World Tour and I bet it will come up. I'll give you a clue. It involved a wee-oo, and a DUI. 90th birthday celebrations are now officially underway at St. James Theatre. How incredibly lucky are we to have such a beautiful space to go and spend our time. Let's head around to Irk Street and catch up with the man himself, St. James Theatre manager Paul McPhail. Good morning, happy birthday month.
1: Oh, thank you very much, Chitty. Yep, you're feeling old this month. You know, 90 years old, the old theatre. Isn't she doing well, though?
0: Oh, it's absolutely incredible. And of course, you know, you put in the lift in the last couple of years and hopefully we might have some other spaces reopening. But what an awesome way to celebrate turning 90 with a sold out Sunbeam Swingers concert this weekend.
1: Absolutely. It's going to be full noise this weekend. It's going to be action on stage and obviously off stage as well. We're getting prepared to make as many ice creams as we can, and perhaps if people want a refreshment of some sort, they can have a drink or a soft drink as well. So it's going to be great.
0: Oh, it absolutely will. Something else I'm looking forward to that's coming up later on in the month is Bad Jelly the Witch. Now, this is one for our kids, really, but big kids and little can come and watch it. It will be a great live show.
1: Absolutely. Look, it's a funny show. It's going to be great for everyone. Look, I've compiled a wee list of reasons why you should go here. Now, this is a funny way of looking at it. Bad Jelly the Witch tickets, right? Therapy's expensive. Watching a ridiculous witch cause chaos is much cheaper. A way to laugh your problems away.
0: I like that
1: number
0: one.
1: Number two, you need proof that someone has worse life choices than you. Bad Jelly has you covered. Number three, it's the only place you can be chased by a hilarious, awful witch and considered quality family entertainment.
0: I like that.
1: And number four, your couch has seen enough of you. It deserves a night off while you go and see something magical, weird and wonderfully silly. So get out there, buy a ticket, mum, dad, grandma, granddad, aunt, uncle, anybody, get out there. Have a night. It's funny. The kids have put so much into it, and it's a great show. So get in there and buy the ticket. And the tickets are really cheap. $25 for a kid, $30 for an adult. That's cheap as chips. So get into it.
0: Oh, it certainly is. Thursday 27th and then Friday 28th, Saturday 29th. Four shows over those 3 days. Have you been reading my diary, Paul?
1: Oh, maybe. Yeah. Do some of those resonate with you, do they?
0: Yeah, I don't know if I feel seen, heard or offended.
1: Well, there you go. Sorry about that.
0: No.
1: Obviously, it may have hit home to some other people.
0: Yes, exactly. Hey, what else is happening on the big screen? I'd say Odyssey, all of our favourites, still very popular in showing.
1: Yeah, well, not with Spider-Man as a start. And that's the biggest selling movie of all. I think it's going to be one of the biggest selling movies of all time. It's just been fantastic. We have people come into that in big numbers, which is fantastic. Great to see young people out and about again coming to the movies, and quite a few older people coming to see Spider-Man as well. So, no, it's been fantastic. It'll be carrying on for the next 3 weeks.
0: stjamesgore.co.nz if you want to check out any of the screening times to get tickets to any of the movies or live shows. Thank you for your time, Paul. Catch up next week.
1: Thank you very much. Bye.
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7: I have

fine. Take it easy. It is Sam Walker on Hokanoe. Now, here's some advice that you can take it or leave it. Do with it what you will. But there is a financial expert that is saying there are costly mistakes that we are making at every age, from our first credit cards to planning retirement. He said Kiwis actually probably need to have a way look at things. The consequences can well last a lifetime. So he is the financial lead for Sorted Personal Finance, Tom Hartman. And he says younger adults often underestimate the impact of interest on loans, credit cards, while also failing to take advantage of long-term wealth building through investing in KiwiSaver. For those in their 30s and 40s, common pitfalls include not actually reviewing mortgage structures, failing to plan for retirement early enough, and overlooking income protection insurance. Later on in life, my old mate reckons that many people struggle with how to manage retirement savings and wrongly assume investments should stop growing once they retire. One of the biggest mistakes, he says, is believing it's too late to improve your financial position, when even small changes can make a meaningful difference. Okay, Tom. Okay, Tom, you got me all fired up. I'm off to become a millionaire.

0: She got that poker face. It's Lady Gaga on Hokkaido with Chitty. Our mates in Milton are not happy wee campers. In fact, patients wearing quite thin as long-running infrastructure upgrades continue to face delays and create headaches, I'm going to call it, for residents. Large potholes, they are appearing along the Centennial Avenue detour route, being used while work takes place down the main street. Residents say motorists are swerving suddenly to avoid damage, which is creating safety risks for both drivers and pedestrians. Some claim the rough road surface has already caused tyre damage. It's all a bit of a pickle, with concerns also growing about the impact on nearby properties. Although the work is taking place on State Highway 1, Waka Kotahi NZTA says the project is being managed by the Clutha District Council and originally expected to take 3 months when work began in January. Council says, well, we're actually not sure. We're not sure about when we'll be all up to date and completed, while discussions with multiple stakeholders continue. Who would have thought roadworks taking longer than expected? Thoughts and prayers.
1: They reckon this fella knows a thing or two about tractors. 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

0: Just like that, she's done and dusted for you Thursday morning. I'll be back to do it all again tomorrow. One more time for the working week. Friday, yoohoo! No Nisbo, we've given him a week off for good behaviour, but we'll talk some sport, no doubt. Julie Mitchell from Bailey's Real Estate and for Property of the Week. There's something new on the market. If you don't mind rolling up your sleeves, I'd say this could be just the place for you. New on the market, not new in the way that it is presented. But there ain't nothing wrong with that. We all love a bit of a project, don't we? Then we catch up with, oh, I don't know if you've heard much about her recently. Her name's Tori Morby. She grew up around here, quite good at throwing things. Oh, yeah, that's right. She just won a silver medal at the Commonwealth Games in Glasgow. I'm so excited to catch up and celebrate with Tori. Then our rascals, we love them, our locker room ladies in, to talk some turkey and have some Friday fun, no doubt. Keep me on my toes and keep us all entertained. Enjoy the rest of your Thursday. Looks like it's actually going to be a bit of a cracker once that chill warms up a little. So enjoy the sun, and I'll catch you in the morning from 6. Goodbye.
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10: In this update, morning has broken on another bitterly cold day across the country with widespread sub-zero temperatures. The Met Service website recorded Mount Cook as the coldest with minus 9.7 degrees, though apparently it felt more like minus 13. The Christchurch City Mission is worried for the homeless, with the city's temperature dipping to minus 3.7 degrees overnight. Missioner Corin Haynes says it's more than just choosing between a bed or being on the street.
11: The trauma that these people have been through, the domestic violence or addiction or previous run-ins with authority, there's a lot of experiences that goes into that decision. Move into accommodation or better on the street.
10: A first-of-its-kind white paper from Exercise New Zealand. It's calling on the next government to take responsibility and make changes it believes will improve the health of the country. Exercise NZ is suggesting reforms, including making the registration of exercise professionals mandatory and making 1 hour of exercise per school day compulsory. CEO Richard Betty says physical inactivity costs the public health system $600 million a year.
12: Exercise has a positive cost. It actually reduces that cost. But for some reason, governments have really stayed away from it. We need to help people change their behaviour. That's where the government comes in.
10: A lawyer is advocating for living guidelines to help the justice sector keep pace with evolving artificial intelligence. The Office of the Chief Justice has confirmed the courts are feeling the AI boom with a continual rise in AI-developed material. Judiciary guidelines were released in 2023. Commercial barrister Josh McBride says guidance on AI should be kept as an annually reviewed living document and court users should invest in literacy. A possibility some Ministry of Justice staffers could lose their jobs as a rapid review is launched. It comes after former Lotto host Russell Harrison was kept on the payroll for 5 years after he was arrested on money laundering charges just days into starting his ministry job in 2021. All aboard Auckland's City Rail Link on September 13. The Transport Minister's just confirmed the opening date, despite a billboard bungle revealing the date earlier today. That's news.
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10: In sport, New Zealand's professional netball ranks could be about to undergo a monumental shake-up. A private investor is in talks with the governing body to take over the ANZ Premiership licence. Any new model would see a franchise league established for the 2028 season. Former Netball New Zealand chair Don McKinnon says the move is delicate because a benefactor can't control the whole operation.
15: But I think if you are looking at that level between community and international sport, then you're competing for hearts and minds of fans week in, week out, and you need a hell of a lot of expertise and you need a hell of a lot of capital.
10: FIFA Football Governing Body President Gianni Infantino has issued an apology over plans to privatise elements of the World Cup. That's sport. I'm Malcolm Jordan.
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16: The Southland forecast for Thursday for the sea area of Fovo. Variable 10-knot winds, northeast 15, developing east of Slope Point to Shelter Point late evening. Seas slight with a southwest swell of 2 metres. And for Southland today, after a frosty start, it's a fine day with light winds. Another frost ahead tonight, though, down to minus 4. Today's high will be 9 degrees. Tomorrow brings rain for a time in the morning, otherwise it's fine with northeasterlies turning northwest in the evening, a high of 10, and fine but cloudy on Saturday with 13.
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7: In this update, Auckland Transport's disappointed its grand reveal of the City Rail Link opening date was upstaged by a billboard blunder. Transport Minister Chris Bishop's officially confirmed it'll open on September 13. The date was accidentally plastered around the CBD early this morning, though it was quickly changed back to arriving soon. AT Chief Executive Stacey van der Putten says their advertising company made an error.
8: We wanted the opportunity to share that with our stakeholders and our people, all the hundreds of people that have worked on this firstly, but things happen. It's a bummer, but look, we're here today.
7: Many parts of the country are experiencing sub-zero temperatures, with the coldest at Mount Cook feeling like minus 13 degrees. Snow, sleet and sub-zero temperatures have swept as far north as Kaitaia, where it was 0.6 degrees in the far north town this morning, but felt like minus 2. And the Christchurch City Mission is worried about people sleeping rough as temperatures plummeted to minus 3.7 degrees overnight. And ICE has closed Manawatu State Highway 3 between Ashurst and Woodville. Police received reports of a crash at 7 a.m. where a vehicle slid on ice and hit a barrier. Nobody was injured. The Wellington City Council will today vote on a super city proposal to send to the government. The region's local councils face a Sunday deadline to submit their Head Start amalgamation outline. Tobias McIntosh is in Wellington.
9: Councillors are considering a plan that will combine at least five authorities or risk central government taking the driver's seat. Upper Hutt and Kapiti have stated they aren't interested, while Porirua and Hutt City are all in. Two of the three Wairarapa councils want to go at it alone, and South Wairarapa is eyeing up the central super city. Change will potentially be implemented by the 2028 election and see the region have roughly 30 elected members.
7: ASB has increased fixed home loan rates by between 10 and 26 basis points on its six-month to three-year terms. It's also increased term deposit rates by 10 to 20 basis points on its six-month to two-year terms. That's news.
10: 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So pick up a pack of Act 2 today.
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7: In sport, FIFA football governing body president Gianni Infantino has scrambled in front of goal to save his job for now. That follows his engagement in crisis talks with the organisation's leadership group in Morocco. He's subsequently issued an apology over plans to privatise elements of the World Cup. Europe's UEFA body rejected that pitch, which raised questions about his mandate to continue. However, Infantino is understood to have calculated he still has enough support in Asia, South America and Africa to continue. All Blacks coach Dave Rennie claims he had no hand in Du Plessis Karifi's bold switch from loose forward to second five for Wellington in rugby's NPC. And cyclist Neve Fisher-Black has finished 10th on the final stage of the Tour de France FAM. That's sport. I'm Malcolm Jordan.
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12: The Southland forecast for Thursday for the sea area of Fovo. Variable 10-knot winds, northeast 15, developing east of Slope Point to Shelter Point late evening. Seas slight with a southwest swell of 2 metres. And for Southland today, after a frosty start, it's a fine day with light winds. Another frost ahead tonight, though, down to minus 4. Today's high will be 9 degrees. Tomorrow brings rain for a time in the morning, otherwise it's fine with northeasterlies turning northwest in the evening, a high of 10, and fine but cloudy on Saturday with 13.
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11: In this update, Labor's launched its small business policy, raising the GST threshold, lifting asset write-offs and requiring faster payments from big businesses. It would lift the GST threshold from $60,000 to $80,000 by July 2028, meaning around 35,000 operators won't need to register. It would cost the government an average of $70 million a year. Labor's also proposing allowing up to $10,000 of assets to be written off for small firms from next year, up from $1,000. It would also require big businesses to pay small suppliers within 15 days on invoices of $25,000 or less. A new focus to ensure Auckland's City Rail Link gets mileage when it opens in just shy of 40 days. Transport Minister Chris Bishop's confirmed the trains will start running on September 13. Mayor Wayne Brown's calling the new network a game changer that'll shift Auckland up a gear and unlock new opportunities. But he says the next step is to make sure it's used.
12: It's a significant step to a more connected and productive city, and it's up to the council now to build that capacity and make it happen.
11: The Employers and Manufacturers Association says businesses are forging ahead despite a sluggish economy. The unemployment rate rose to 5.6% in June, the highest level in 11 years. Economists point to the war in Iran as one factor behind the rise, creating uncertainty and making businesses cautious about hiring. EMA Head of Advocacy Alan McDonald says things should improve.
13: We're not waiting for things to get better internationally or domestically. We're just getting on and doing things. So if you add that to the underlying kind of strength in numbers around the economy, then it should get better.
11: The Prime Minister's up for a conversation about MPs' perks as he's grilled on whether taxpayers are getting value for money. Chris Luxon's been under pressure this week for the use or his use of Defence Force flights to get around the country. He's defended a flight from Whanganui to Auckland after a National Party fundraiser in July in order to attend former National MP Bill Birch's funeral. Luxon says he has some very firm views on MPs' benefits.
14: I'm very up for us bringing it together and involving the other political party leaders as well to say, hey, listen, I think in a modern world, you know, there might be a different way of, and a simpler way of actually doing terms and conditions for MPs.
11: That's news. In sport, Beauden Barrett has declared himself ready to steer the new All Blacks game plan from first five. He'll make his maiden appearance under coach Dave Rennie on Saturday morning against the Stormers to open the South African tour. Barrett likes the mindset that Rennie's adopted.
15: It's really positive. It's our DNA, like how we like to play, how we arguably used to play, and there's a nice free-flowing element to it.
11: FIFA football governing body president Gianni Infantino has issued an apology over plans to privatise elements of the World Cup and subsequently appears to have saved his job for now. Willie Rickards is the New Zealand men's sevens team coach, replacing Tomasi Thama on a deal through